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0: 26 after. Welcome back. You're with America in the Morning. While it'll have no bearing on the 2026 midterm election, state legislators are gathering in Maryland to discuss congressional redistricting efforts for the future. Correspondent Lisa Dwyer reports.
1: Maryland lawmakers have kicked off a special session to consider a proposed constitutional amendment intended to give Democrats greater latitude to draw congressional maps that could allow Democrats to pick up an additional U.S. House seat by 2028. Out of Maryland's eight districts, only one is held by a Republican. Maryland's Democratic State Senate President Bill Ferguson initially blocked such a move, but now says his position has changed after the U.S. Supreme Court weakened the Voting Rights Act in late April. That decision offered new grounds for Republicans to swiftly reconfigure districts in southern states with large minority populations that have previously elected Democrats. I'm Lisa Dwyer.
0: He was the coach who led the U.S. men's national soccer team to the knockout round of 16 and also set a record for U.S. wins in a World Cup. Correspondent Sagar Magani reports the head coach will now remain with the squad through the next World Cup 4 years from now.
2: The U.S. men's national soccer team is set to keep its coach through the next World Cup. Mauricio Pochettino led the U.S. into the round of 16 last month before losing to Belgium.
3: I think we were not good enough. Wasn't our day.
2: Pochettino has now agreed on a four-year contract, meaning he should be back for the 2030 tournament. U.S. men's coaches from Bruce Arena to Bob Berhalter have not been successful during a second World Cup cycle, and Pochettino's leaving himself an out, saying 4 years is a long time. Today, people really love you, and maybe that changes in 8 weeks. I'm Sagar Magani.
0: America in the Morning for Tuesday, August 4th, 2026, is produced by Jeff McKay. I'm John Trout. This is Westwood One.
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3: 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I want to welcome you to the first hour of Good Morning Fayetteville on this Tuesday. This is August the 4th. I'm Gilbert Bays. CBS 17 meteorologist Rachel Dunsink says there's a 70% chance of showers and thunderstorms today. Look for them in the afternoon. High temperature will be about 82 degrees. Greg, we got the full forecast coming up. Right now, though, 77 in Fayetteville, Fort Bragg, 77 degrees also in Eastover. Headline news for you at this hour. The state medical examiner has identified the human remains discovered on Thursday in Cumberland County as that of a woman reported missing in Fayetteville 5 years ago. A heartbreaking homecoming unfolded Monday afternoon as the remains of a fallen Fort Bragg soldier killed in the Middle East returned to Fayetteville. Fayetteville police are looking for a suspect in the death of Kenneth Gillis. It's the WFNC Crime Stoppers Crime of the Week. The Fayetteville Regional Airport is hosting a TSA pre-check enrollment event. That'll save you some time when you want to fly the friendly skies. And here it is. It's happened again. 3 months after winning $100,000 in the lottery jackpot, a Lee County man walks away with $1 million.
4: What?
3: Hey, I can't make this stuff up, man. I can't. God doggone it. I'll be back. I gotta go buy a ticket. We have all those stories and more coming your way, but first, local news from CBS 17.
5: Good morning, I'm Greg Funderburg from the CBS 17 Newsroom. Happening today, the Fayetteville community is coming together to celebrate National Night Out. Fayetteville police say they have 12 communities participating. Roanoke Rapids and Sanford police are also participating in National Night Out celebrations with events all starting this evening. Happening today, all 50-plus Apotheca cannabis dispensaries locations are closing their doors to head to the state capitol to protest House Bill 328 heading to the House. Now, more than 200 employees are calling for what they call common sense hemp legislation. The statewide shutdown is intended to turn an abstract legislative debate into something lawmakers can see: locked doors, empty stores, and missing paychecks. It all gets underway at 8:30 this morning. As a new school year begins, students tell state leaders the new cell phone restrictions in class have a positive impact on participation and engagement. The state law bans public school students from having their cell phones during instructional class time. It comes after a study from UNC researchers found students were spending 20 minutes of every school hour on the phone, leading to more distractions. Students say schools can make the policy more effective by consistently enforcing the cell phone ban and providing more engaging classroom activities. And of course, for more stories happening in your area, go to our website, cbs17.com. I'm Greg Funderburg from the CBS 17 Newsroom.
2: Today will be mostly cloudy with a stray morning shower followed by afternoon and evening storms with a high of 84. Tonight will be mostly cloudy with scattered storms and a low of 73. And Wednesday will be partly cloudy with only a few afternoon storms and a high of 88. The rest of the week is going to be warmer with high temperatures in the low 90s followed by more seasonal, more afternoon-focused storms. That is your Fayetteville forecast. I'm CBS 17 meteorologist Rachel Dunsing.
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0: News Talk 640 WFNC. All right, this is day number two of five for us in this week. It's a Tuesday. It's the 4th day of August. When's your birthday, Greek? The 8th?
1: 12th.
0: The 12th?
1: Yeah, week for tomorrow.
0: All right, you're 12th. I'm 16th. What do you got planned? You going to do something?
1: We got a bunch of rap people around. Jerry is the 10th. That's our
0: engineer. Is that right?
1: Al the Van Man on Rock 103 is the 11th. So we're all piled into that one week.
0: Yeah, and you know, this is it shows you that Leos like to be on stage. I mean, it's pretty
1: hams.
0: Obvious. Yeah,
1: or hams.
0: Yeah, you know, give me a stage, man. And, you know, I'll do what I can out here. Look, hey, I had some people ask me about. You know, we were talking about weight loss and all that stuff, and you were very attentive yesterday when I was going over the spiel about cutting out a meal. You know, people like there's a saying. You know, you're just getting three hots in a cot. You ever heard that saying? Three hots in a cot. My saying is, what you need is two hots and two cots. Cut out a meal and get more sleep. And if you do that, you will be surprised how much better you will feel in weight. And, you know, I'm trying to do the best I can to get as much sleep as I can. I did yesterday. I slept in a grass cut yesterday. You know, I went home, got up, and looked outside, and I said, there was some sunshine. Bam, I jumped on it.
1: A grass cut and a nap.
0: And a nap.
1: All right.
0: And went to bed early. And so here I am, back in the saddle again. See, it doesn't seem like Groundhog Day for us.
1: Yes.
0: Always seem
1: I'm
0: like
1: going to get a grass cut in today, I believe, if it's not raining too much.
0: Well, you better get it in after you leave, because the chance of showers is this afternoon. It's going to be pockets of rain, according to meteorologists. We're going to get some rain in here. A lot of moisture in the air right now. You can feel it.
1: Yep.
0: It's kind of soupy out there. You know, and... your wife, Lou, and I, when we used to cover these storms, you could feel it, you know, when we know that something was going on out there. Now, I don't think there's a weather alert yet that's been put out for the potential for storms, but there are thunderstorms in the forecast for this afternoon. And how intense they get, we'll take a look and we'll see. Weather drives everything, just about. I mean, it is the main thing on everything that goes on. Is it a good day to get out to go to the ball game? Is it a good day to go out and take a walk, go to the beach, head out to the lake?
1: Yep.
0: It drives everything. So everybody wants to know what the weather's going to be like. And, hey, it's a business in itself.
1: One of the most important things we pass along to people.
0: Absolutely. So when we get those alerts, we make sure that that's one of the first things we do. You know, Greg, we were talking about even last year when I came on board, we had that ice and snow and the potential for some bad weather. And I remember you asking... I just listened to you saying, man, we got to figure out, do you need to stay in a hotel or something? See, who's in a hotel? Greek, I'm the guy for the past 5 decades who have been in front of a TV camera or on the radio, but mainly TV cameras, in the worst storms that there has been. And so, but you know what's funny? After I got off TV, there was a bad storm. I wasn't working for the radio station yet, and there was snow on the ground because I left Channel 5 in January a couple years ago. And so there was a bad storm, and I'm so used to getting up, and I took video. My garage door went up, and there was snow out on the ground in my driveway anyway, and then you saw the video of my garage door coming down. And I said, not today, buddy. I'm not going out there because I don't have to. And, you know, that is an art, getting out and being amongst the storm, because you think you're invincible, but we're not. You know, as a reporter or a photographer, you're not. You're subjected to all the things that happen to anybody else who may be out there in terms of wind blowing, a stop sign upside your head, because it's not the wind that'll kill you. It's the things that's blowing in it.
1: Right.
0: You know.
1: It's what the wind is blowing, yeah.
0: Yeah, so, you know, and the worst storms I used to cover happened at night because you don't know if there's a down power line, if you don't know if, you know, there's a flood that's washed out a road, for example.
1: Yeah.
0: And so, you know, they say if you turn around, don't drown, all that stuff we tell folks. And we watch folks go around barriers and drive into roads, and, you know, you're wondering what the heck is what are they thinking? Why would they do that?
1: If people get out of TV news, that's the first thing they say is, I'm so glad I don't have to stand out in the middle of a rainstorm or a hurricane or a snowstorm or an ice storm.
0: Well, you know, I have a couple quick stories here. You know, I always used to stand, and people know me, I used to always set up my live shot at the intersection of Morganton Road and Skybo.
1: Right.
0: Was it Skybo? I guess that probably
1: Morganton and Skybo is one of the busiest intersections in the state.
0: Right, because, you know, The reason I liked standing there was there were three reasons. First of all, you would get a snowplow coming by. So Lou, you know, we had to get that shot.
1: Right.
0: So at some point, a snowplow would come by, and so we'd get that shot that we need. And then the ice accumulation was such that on occasion, a car would spin out in front of us right there at that location because there's a slight bit of a hill there. So I always knew that at that intersection, we might get that. Somebody driving too fast, and we get a video. But the most important reason we set up at that location, there was a quick stop there in the bathroom. I mean, you think about it. We're out there, what we call wall-to-wall, and so we're out there for 12 hours. And so what are you going to do? And the other part of that is back in the day, the olden days, we had to put up a 50-foot antenna from the live truck. And you couldn't put that up and down and take it over to the next house, put it up and down. So you had to be at a pretty stable location. And then we would get, Lou and I would get in her vehicle, drive around, get some footage, and then come back to that location that descended back out up to the station. So we could talk about it during the next break. And I used to hate standing out there and the producer's telling you, stand by, stand by. I mean, it's 15 degrees out here. They're in a controlled environment, you know, doing different shots, and Lou and I are standing out there in the freezing cold. You know, it's like no consideration.
1: Yeah.
0: I remember standing out there one time, and I looked over to my side, and there was a family standing out there, a guy and his wife and two kids. And I finished my report, and I went on and said, are you guys okay? Yeah, Gilbert, we saw you out here doing this in the cold, and we made you a pot of chili.
1: That was nice.
0: That was unbelievable. Pot of chili. And I called home and told my wife, make some rice. We got dinner. And lastly, I'm going to share this one story because Lou was with me on this. Out of all the places I've been all over the world covering stories, you know, Gulf War, Gulf War One, Gulf War Two, Afghanistan and everything. You know what story people remember me for?
1: What, COVID?
0: No. I'll never forget being down Festival Park, and there was flooding down there. And I was on Channel 11 at the time, and we're standing. And, you know, we shouldn't be standing in water with waders on. First of all, there's nasty stuff in the water.
1: Right.
0: More importantly, there's snakes in the water. And people remember the morning I was standing down there with John Clark and Barbara Gibbs were doing a live shot with me. And Lou was shooting it, and I'm standing out there with a wire on my microphone back to her, and I saw a snake go by me. And it was old dark 30, but I knew it was a snake. And I said, look, hey, there's a snake in the water here. They didn't believe me. John, no one believed me. And I said, I know a snake when I see a snake in the water. It had to be a moccasin. And so they went away from my live shot. They didn't believe me. You know, fast forward about an hour, the sun had come up. Here comes an 18-wheeler, and it made a splash while I was standing there and washed a wave up on me, and there was the snake. Lou's backing up out of the water. I'm getting up there, and I think I said, I got to go to the bathroom or something because that's what people remember, that the snake scared the heck out of me. And I thought you were a ranger, Baze. I am a ranger. I don't like moccasins around my feet more than I have to. True story, though. In any event, we're not going to have weather like that today. We're going to enjoy ourselves. We're going to have some great guests in here as well. Kirk DeViera will be in here. He normally comes in. They had a county commissioners meeting yesterday, so he'll be in here in the 7 o'clock hour. Sergeant Kincaid will be in, and we'll update our WFNC Crime Stoppers Crime of the Week. He gets in at 8:20 and will talk with us. And then we look forward to talking with Lamont Henson from PwC. They come during the first week. He's got a lot of energy type, you know, saving stuff.
1: Yeah, that, and it's getting ready to be the peak of hurricane season.
0: So. That's exactly right. And so the preparations should be in place. And we've talked about this, making sure the first 72 is on you in terms of hours in case there's a power outage. And then you need all your medicine. You need to make sure that you have batteries, cash. You should have cash for sure in your pack. But I think if you go to Cumberland County, or even to the city of Fayetteville, they've got these websites set up to tell you exactly what you should have standing by just in case. But we used to have, as reporters, we had to have a go-to package because all of a sudden we may be in a car headed to Myrtle Beach or to South Carolina to cover a storm, and you had what you had, and it's time to go. You got to get there. So looking forward to just a nice, calm Labor Day coming up. What are your plans? You going to be here?
1: I don't know. I think we might go somewhere the long weekend. We'll see.
0: Yeah.
1: We're thinking about it.
0: We go down to Charleston every year for the Low Country Jazz Festival.
1: That's right, yeah.
0: You know, every year, and it is a festival that Dr. Thaddeus Bell puts on. He's been doing it for years to help raise money to offset the cost of medical school for students down in South Carolina. And so that's Thaddeus Bell. And we have Hershey Bell here, who started the medical school at Cape Fair. And I'm trying to get the Bells together to put together some type of concert, because Hershey Bell is a musician himself. Matter of fact, he's going to be in here later this week, or is it next week? Yeah, we're going to have him in, and they're going to talk about, I think they're bringing one of the medical school students here as well. So that
1: do they know each other, or are they?
0: Dr. Bell? Oh, the two Bells? No, I've told each of them about the other.
1: They both work in medical schools.
0: No, yeah. They're both doctors.
1: Right.
0: Dr. Hershey Bell is here, Cape Fear Valley, and Dr. Thaddeus Bell is down in South Carolina.
1: University of South Carolina.
0: Yeah, I'm trying to get the Bells together, to ring some bells, to raise some money up here, see if we can do it. Doing a nice jazz concert here somewhere over at, who can get? We get Festival Park, or we can get Segra Stadium. Or someplace like that to put ours together.
1: Festival Park would be great.
0: Yeah,
1: if it's a charity, we can work a deal.
0: Yeah. All right. Well, look, we'll toss that around and see what we can do here. In the meantime, we've got Fayetteville's most dependable forecast right now from CBS 17 meteorologist Rachel Dunson.
2: Today will be mostly cloudy with a stray morning shower followed by afternoon and evening storms with a high of 84. Tonight will be mostly cloudy with scattered storms and a low of 73. And Wednesday will be partly cloudy with only a few afternoon storms and a high of 88. The rest of the week is going to be warmer with high temperatures in the low 90s followed by more seasonal, more afternoon-focused storms. That is your Fayetteville forecast. I'm CBS 17 meteorologist Rachel Dunzing.
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12: What are the chances you are listening to this while drinking a nice hot cup of coffee? If so, don't let me stop you. For years, we've been reporting on the health benefits of coffee, and that's not going to stop today. A new study, this one out of Harvard School of Public Health, found that coffee and tea could help lower your risk of developing dementia. People who enjoyed 1 to 3 caffeinated cups a day saw the biggest impact. In addition to the caffeine, coffee contains hundreds of bioactive compounds that can influence inflammation, glucose metabolism, vascular function, and oxidative stress. It's also possible coffee drinkers might be doing other things that keep them healthy. Eating a more balanced diet, getting plenty of exercise, sleep, not smoking, or drinking too much alcohol. And finally, staying socially active. I'm Dr. Sanjay Gupta, helping you live a better life.
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0: 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I don't think you need to go to the car wash today.
1: No.
0: You know, it's... I've seen people in the car wash when it's raining outside. It's just knocking the stuff off there, making it pretty good. As a matter of fact, Dora said the other day, you know, her the car was wet from the rain, and while it was in the garage, she wiped it down, and she was amazed at how shiny it was. Well, if you go through one of those car washes, they put stuff on there that kind of lingers in your thing. So when you do get it wet, you wash it down there. But you want to hold off probably today. You know, I normally start with I'm going to read the news backwards here for a second. I want to start with the kicker. You know, that's the last story. In other words, supposedly make you feel good. This one will make you feel good. You and I were just talking about this. 3 months ago, after winning a $100,000 lottery jackpot, a Lee County man wins $1 million. Who would have believed it?
1: Wow.
0: So this is the story of Oscar Mendoza. He won $1 million jackpot with a scratch-off ticket he bought from the Circle K on South Horner Boulevard in Sanford. We're told Mendoza previously won a $100,000 top prize in the cash payday scratch-off in May. Now, Mendoza picked up his prize last week from lottery headquarters after taxes. You know, he could have gotten $50,000 a year for whatever, for life, right, or whatever, but he took the cash payout. $600,000 is what you get for the million. And after taxes, he took home $432,000, a little bit more than that. According to Lottery, Jumbo Bucks made its debut in June. They had $5 million jackpots. As of Monday, there are three still out there. So three tickets with $1 million still out there. I'll be back in a minute.
1: He won $100,000
0: in May.
1: A couple months ago.
0: Right.
1: And I wins $1 million.
0: Ugh. Right. Go figure.
1: Yeah.
0: There was a guy that's not the first time that's happened. Let's put it right that way. And then this comes on the heel of the Fayetteville mom who decided to buy her daughter a snack, and she won $200,000. Ebony Jacobs is her name. She bought the ticket from PMG Shortstop on Ramsey Street in Fayetteville. So these are local folks down here. This is not something right in California. These are local folks walking, making it big. She spent $5 on a Mega Bucks ticket. Returned to her truck, scratched it off, found out, oh, my God, I won $200,000, the top prize in the game. I can't believe it.
1: Well, you know, the people that play the lottery a lot, you know, I don't know if there's a science to it, but I'm sure that they know don't buy all your tickets at the same place, I guess.
0: Well, it seems like it's always a mom-and-pop operation that where you win the ticket. I spread mine a little bit around here. After taxes for Jacob, she took $144,000 to go to buy a car and take her family on vacation. Enjoyed. Yeah, you need to put a little bit out of way. Let your money work for you.
1: Yes.
0: That's how I had to look at it. I mean, you can spend it right now. You know, what we need is Roger Harrison here. He's coming in, as a matter of fact. He comes on today. It's Tuesday. So he give you some financial support. Last time, you know, we had Roger come in and talk about financial stuff. And he always mentions, you know, if you have $1 million laying around. Now, who has $1 million, Roger? But if you happen, you know, sell a business or whatever it is, what are you going to do with the money? And how can you make the money make your money for you? And, you know, I'm going to ask him next time we have him in here. If you have $200,000 all of a sudden, what's the best way to do that? I mean, you can buy a new car right now and, you know, go on a vacation right now. Or you can put it and let that money make money so that you can maybe buy a new car next year and then go on a vacation the year after that and then have money for other things.
1: Yeah.
0: You know, let the nest egg grow. Most people who are rich don't buy things. They use their money to make more money. That's it. I mean, they save their money. They wear clothes like me, just regular clothes. Now, I'm not rich, but I wear rich people's clothes. I don't buy Gucci Iarucci.
1: If you win that $1 million jackpot, you've got $600,000 or $450,000, you said, after taxes, after everything.
0: Right.
1: You shouldn't ever have to work again.
0: No,
1: if you put it in the right kind of an account.
0: That's right.
1: Dividends off of it.
0: There you go. Put it in a Roth RA. So you pay the taxes up front.
1: Your kids should be able to go to college.
0: They say
1: you should be able to pay for all of that. But I think a lot of people who win the lottery, they go crazy.
0: Well, sure you do.
1: If you never had that kind of money, then all of a sudden you're going, you know, I need to get a, you know, $200,000 car with gold-plated rims on it.
0: Yeah, no.
1: Or I got to go get, you know, a great big house, a couple of houses maybe.
0: Well, you know, the mistake there is people forget that long after the lottery money is gone, the taxes are still due on the home, maybe an HOA fee as well. So, I mean, there's a lot of ways of looking at, are you really a big winner?
1: I know a woman who won, who hit it big, and she always wanted a Mercedes, so she went and bought like a 10-year-old Mercedes.
0: Yeah. Well, but
1: why?
0: Well, I don't know, but I know that, look, I've owned Mercedes and BMWs and all that kind of stuff. They're expensive cars to take care of.
1: Yeah.
0: Oil change, $500. Window wash window, $500. Put air in the tire, yeah. $500. Whatever it is. So you can enjoy it. If you can afford it, you can enjoy it. Now, I'm not going to beat this stuff down there. I'm not telling anybody to go buy a lottery ticket. I don't eat McDonald's. I don't drink. I don't smoke. So if I have $2 or something to pay a ticket, nobody's going to come take the house.
1: Right.
0: You know, and, you know, I was just talking to you. I told you I bought Doris a $50 lottery ticket, won $100, took 50, kept 50, bought another ticket, won 250, took 50, kept 200, won 400. Bought the next one and didn't win anything. Yep. Kept the money, and then that was it on that for me. So it is a matter of chance. And the lottery folks tell you, if you are buying tickets way too much, they have a helpline for you.
1: Yeah, because some people can't stop like that.
0: That's exactly
1: like you
0: say, right.
1: You lost that when you stop. Some people can't.
0: You got to walk away. Look, and a true story here. I was going to do the news, but I'm going to tell you this true story. I went down to Atlantic City years ago, and my wife wanted to go to a palm reader to have her palm read. Okay, so go ahead. All right, let's do it. Now, you know, there's people who believe in all this kind of stuff. And she was reading the palm of, this was my first wife, many, many years ago, 82 it was. And she's reading the palm, and she said, okay, your lifeline is not long. Uh-oh, that ain't good.
1: Yeah.
0: It cost me $10, you know, to get this information. And then she said, let me read your palm. I said, I don't want to have my palm read. And she said, my wife said, insisted. I said, here you go. Cost me $10. She said, ooh, you're going to have a long lifeline. Long life. I said, is that right? Yeah. And you're going to have 2 children. And I said, oh, okay. Well, I knew my wife already had one. I figured we'd have at least one. I said, she already has one, we'll have one. And she looked at my hand and looked at my wife and said, she is not the one. needless to say, my wife grabbed my hand and said, let's get out of here. But the palm reader was right. I did not have two children with her. But that's a whole different story. And that cost me $10 to find out. I could have saved some money.
1: And she told you, you should have known.
0: I should have known. I should have taken it. So there's some truth to that. All right, look, we got a sad story to report here. State Medical Examiner has identified the human remains discovered Thursday, July 30th, as Lanaya Whitted. Cumberland County Sheriff's deputies found Whitted's body in a wooded area off Deep Creek Road outside of Fayetteville. Until Whitted was reported missing November 23rd, 2021. The discovery and identity of Whitted have provided her family with some closure after years of uncertainty. Now, as a result of the investigation, 22-year-old Cabron Thaggard of Fayetteville has been arrested. He's charged with first-degree murder and concealment of a body. Right now, Thaggard is being held without bond in the Cumberland County Detention Center. He is scheduled to make his first court appearance later today. Finally this morning, before we go to local news with CBS 17, heartbreaking homecoming unfolded yesterday afternoon as the remain of a fallen Fort Bragg soldier was returned to Fayetteville. Staff Sergeant Michael Swinton's remains arrived at the Fayetteville Regional Airport from Dover Air Base in a chartered jet. Now, it was an emotional homecoming for his wife, Mia Gonzalez Swinton, and the family members as they gathered at the airport for that somber return. The Patriot Guard riders escorted Swinton's remains from the airport to the funeral home in Hope Mills. The 30-year-old Fort Bragg soldier was a Fayetteville native and a father of 2 young children. Military leaders say Swinton was killed in action July 19th during a controlled detonation of a downed Iranian drone at an air base in Iraq. That incident remains under investigation. According to his wife's Facebook page, funeral services for Swinton scheduled for Saturday, August 8th at Southview Baptist Church in Hope Mills. The viewing is scheduled for 11 a.m. to 1 p.m., and then the funeral will follow at 1 p.m. So our hearts go out to that family as they deal with this tragic loss. 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
2: Good morning. I'm Greg Funderburg from the CBS 17 newsroom. Today, the man police say is responsible for the death of a missing teen will face a judge. This all comes after human remains found off Deep Creek Road in Fayetteville were identified as Lanaya Whitted. Investigators say Whitted had been missing since November of 2021 after being dropped off at Cape Fear High School. She was just 17 years old at the time. 22-year-old Cabron Thagard is being held at the Cumberland County Detention Center without bond. He is charged with first-degree murder and concealment of a body charges. President Trump says new peace talks with Iran are a last chance to come up with a deal and avoid escalation of attacks. Trump says he expects negotiations today will focus on reopening the Strait of Hormuz and create a pathway for Iran to address concerns about its nuclear program. The talks come after Trump said he decided to hold off on ordering American forces to carry out new massive strikes against Iran. Looking ahead, the family of a fallen Fort Bragg soldier plans to lay Staff Sergeant Michael Swinton to rest on Saturday. Swinton is officially back in Fayetteville this morning after he was killed in Iraq last month while handling a downed Iranian attack drone. Sergeant Swinton's wife, Mia, their daughter, and other family members embraced his flag-draped casket at Fayetteville Regional Airport Monday afternoon. His funeral will take place at Southview Baptist Church in Hope Mills. From the CBS 17 newsroom, I'm Greg Funderburg.
3: Today will be mostly cloudy with a stray morning shower followed by afternoon and evening storms with a high of 84. Tonight will be mostly cloudy with scattered storms and a low of 73. And Wednesday will be partly cloudy with only a few afternoon storms and a high of 88. The rest of the week is going to be warmer with high temperatures in the low 90s followed by more seasonal, more afternoon focused storms. That is your Fayetteville forecast. I'm CBS 17 meteorologist Rachel Dunzing.
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0: News Talk 640, WFNC, 643, time for our 640 replay, and we had a great conversation yesterday with Maddie Kellogg from the Cumberland Community Foundation about the importance of setting up a will. Flip through this book here, and you know, you got the care clinic, you got the community school supplies, there, all these folks in here, and you think that the Cumberland Community Foundation runs all this stuff, but you don't. You just give them money or get money for them.
19: Yeah, so the Community Foundation funds nonprofits or local charitable causes in Cumberland County. We actually help donors who want to create funds to support these causes in this book. So what Gilbert's held up is the Guide to Giving, the 2025-2026 Guide to Giving that the Community Foundation puts out with CityView. And that features a local nonprofit directory. So we're actually working on the 2026-2027 version that will come out in just a couple months. That will showcase all of our great nonprofits in Cumberland County. Our nonprofits are doing really great things. And so it's really fun to be able to showcase the good work they're doing.
0: Well, you wear a couple of hats here. One of the reasons we wanted to come in is because this month is Make-A-Will Month. And there's an awful lot that we want to get out to folks. And I want to beat around the bush here and let's talk about that. Talk about the month and why this is important.
19: Yeah. So August is National Make-A-Will Month. And so it's really a nationwide reminder to create a will or update an existing will. A study by caring.com actually shows that 76% of Americans do not have a will. It's kind of shocking. But a will helps you, decide where are you going to leave your assets, who's going to take care of minor children, and what kind of legacy do you want to leave? So what kind of values do you care about, and what do you want to support beyond your life? What kind of legacy do you want to leave?
0: You know, I'm bringing Greek up in the

0: make the decisions. You decide where your assets go. You know, you decide, like I said, who takes care of minor children. You decide if you want to make a gift to charity. People don't realize that they can make a gift to a charity through their will. They can make a gift of 10% of their assets to a charity. And people just don't know they can do that. It doesn't affect your finances today, but it's a legacy that you can leave forever. You know, if you make a gift in your will to Cumberland Community Foundation, to an endowment that you create, you can support great causes here in Cumberland County forever in the name of the Bays family.
1: Right, and you can be very specific of that. You wanted to go to the Boys and Girls Club, or you wanted to go to talk about that a little bit.
0: Yeah. So we say creating an endowment at Cumberland Community Foundation is as easy as 1, 2, 3. 1, you name your fund. 2, you decide the charitable purpose. And 3, you give, either now or later, or both. So 1, you name your fund. So if you want to remember a loved one, you can name your fund after a loved one. You might name it the Bays Family Endowment for Cumberland County, or you might name it the Kellogg Family Endowment for the Arts, or whatever you care about. 2, you decide the charitable purpose. Do you want to support the arts? Do you want to support senior services? Do you want to support animal welfare? Do you want to support a specific organization like ASOM Foundation, Operation Inasmuch? You know, we have a number of great organizations in Cumberland County you might choose to support, or you can keep it broad and say, I just want to support the best projects here in Cumberland County every year forever.
1: Well, and we got a ton of them as well. And we have a lot of organizations that really know how to take the money and utilize it to the fullest potential. So what's the potential impact for someone saying, hey, I want to make a legacy donation? What's the impact for that family?
0: I mean, the impact is, you can change lives here in Cumberland County beyond your life. In 50 years, your endowment can be making grants locally that make life better here in Cumberland County and improve the quality of life in Cumberland County. So I'll give you an example. Cornelia Bullock Wilkins was a teacher in Fayetteville, and she created an endowment at the Community Foundation, and she funded that endowment through a gift in her will. So she didn't give during her life. She gave through a gift in her will. And her endowment today supports the 4 things that she cared about, that she laid out. That is healthcare, senior serving organizations, education, and Cape Fear Botanical Garden. And so every year that endowment makes grants in her name to those 4 causes. And they're going to continue to make grants every year forever. And so Cornelia Bullock Wilkins has an impact every year forever through her endowment.
1: Well, you know, and she couldn't do that, or no one can do that and making donation if you didn't have an organization like the Cumberland Community Foundation that knows how to take those resources and invest them so that they grow. And Mary and I talked about that, you know, it started with nickels and dimes. And the Community Foundation's funding has just been phenomenal over the growth over the years.
0: So the Community Foundation started in 1980, a gift from Dr. Lucille Hutaff, who made a stock gift to the Community Foundation. So she transferred stock to the Community Foundation, and that created the Community Foundation and created our first community funding so that we could fund special charitable projects here in Cumberland County. So, you know, through our community funding, we gave startup funding to the Care Clinic, startup funding to the Cape Fear Botanical Garden. We made a grant to the new medical school, the Methodist University Cape Fear Valley Health Medical School. So lots of good things happen because Cumberland Community Foundation has community funds that we can give to the best projects each year.
1: Well, you know, I've talked with you in the past and even talking with Mary, and you don't have to have a whole lot of money to start something up in your name, in your legacy, in your memory. You just have to have the will to put it down, especially in a will. And, yeah. and that's where it starts.
0: A lot of people think that estate planning isn't for them, but estate planning is for everyone. Everyone can have an impact. And there are lots of great people in Cumberland County. I've lived here almost my whole life. And there are great people here who want to help each other and want to do good in the world. And if that, if, if

0: if you want to do that, if you're inspired hearing this, if you want to make a gift in your will, I encourage you to call me at the Community Foundation and we can talk through what kind of impact you want to have.
1: Well, you know, and that phone call isn't an obligation and all of a sudden, you know, I'm locked in. It is a matter of having a conversation. And, yeah. And I think that's the most important thing, that some people are not really thinking about it. And you know, your desire to give maybe your kids or whatever might change over the course of them growing up and you saying, I don't know if I really want to leave, you know, so-and-so that. I think that person might not do the best with the money I'm going to leave. Let me give it somewhere else where I think it may be better.
0: Well, and it's not either or. You can leave 20% of your estate to an endowment at the Community Foundation to support a cause that you care about.
1: Now, you're saying it's only so you up can to support, 20% or again?
0: You can do any percentage. Okay. You can do up to 100%. You can do a smaller percentage or a larger percentage or a specific asset. And, you know, if you want to start giving now, you can do that too. So we have lots of folks who like to make stock gifts to the Community Foundation when they have appreciated stock that they don't want to sell because they're going to have capital gains tax. They might gift that stock to the Community Foundation for an endowment, start funding it now and see the impact that those grants can make now.
1: Well, you see, and so you're talking about things that maybe the average person's not even thinking about, not even sure about. But anyway, look, Maddie Kellogg, we appreciate you coming in. Give your number one more time, or how can people get in touch with you to get more information?
0: Yeah, so if you want more information about making a gift in your will to charity, you can call me at 910-483-4449. My name is Maddie Kellogg, and I'm in donor services at the Community Foundation. And you can check out our website, cumberlandcf.org.
1: All right. You got that good information. What a great thing to think about. A lot of people don't think about making a will and all that kind of stuff. Rick, you and I talked about it yesterday, how important it is, because if you leave it up to your family after you're gone, all heck is going to break loose.
2: Yep, that's true.
1: So
2: that's true.
1: Yeah, weddings and funerals bring
2: and
1: out
2: the worst.
1: We're talking
2: about the lottery. If you come into money.
1: Yeah.
2: First thing, you know, plan that out.
1: That's right. Because they'll be licking at the chops, wondering.
2: Why? People you never knew you were related to.
1: That's exactly. They come out of the woodwork, baby. All right, Maddie, we appreciate that. The Cumberland Community Foundation doing great work here in Cumberland County. 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Right now it's 653, 664. 54 right now. We've got Fayetteville's most dependable forecast. CBS 17 meteorologist Rachel Denson.
3: Today will be mostly cloudy with a stray morning shower followed by afternoon and evening storms with a high of 84. Tonight will be mostly cloudy with scattered storms and a low of 73. And Wednesday will be partly cloudy with only a few afternoon storms and a high of 88. The rest of the week is going to be warmer with high temperatures in the low 90s followed by more seasonal, more afternoon focused storms. That is your Fayetteville forecast. I'm CBS 17 meteorologist Rachel Dunzing.
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7: A better life with Dr. Sanjay Gupta.
8: They say consistency is key, but sometimes you just gotta switch it up. A new study out of Harvard School of Public Health found that varying your exercise routine could add years to your life. 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Now, an added benefit to changing things up is it can help you push through the plateau effect. 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And as experts we talk to point out, even elite athletes switch up things with their workouts, making sure to target strength, cardio, flexibility, balance, and doing that every single week. 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

0: Good morning, Carolina. I'm live from the Cumulus Broadcast Center here in Fayetteville. This is News Talk 640, WFNC and 103.5 HD2. I want to welcome you to the second hour of Good Morning Fayetteville on this Tuesday. This is August the 4th. I'm Gilbert Bays. We got the Greek making it all happen in Studio 2. CBS 17 meteorologist Rachel Dunsing says 70% chance of showers and thunderstorms today. High temperature about 82. 73 still across the board in Fayetteville, Hope Mills, and also Fort Bragg. Headline news at this hour for you. The state medical examiner has identified the human remains discovered on Thursday in Cumberland County as that of a woman who was reported missing in Fayetteville 5 years ago. A heartbreaking homecoming unfolded Monday afternoon as the remains of a fallen Fort Bragg soldier killed in the Middle East was returned to his home here in Fayetteville. Fayetteville police are looking for a suspect in the death of Kenneth Gillis. It's the WFNC Crime Stoppers Crime of the Week. The Fayetteville Regional Airport is hosting a TSA pre-check enrollment event that'll save you some time and money when you want to fly the friendly skies. And 3 months after winning $100,000 in a lottery jackpot, a Lee County man wins $1 million with another scratch-off lottery ticket. We'll have those stories and more coming your way, but first, local news from CBS 17.
1: Good morning, I'm Greg Funderburg from the CBS 17 Newsroom. Happening today, the Fayetteville community is coming together to celebrate National Night Out. Fayetteville police say they have 12 communities participating. Roanoke Rapids and Sanford police are also participating in National Night Out celebrations with events all starting this evening. Happening today, all 50-plus Apotheca cannabis dispensaries locations are closing their doors to head to the state capitol to protest House Bill 328 heading to the House. Now, more than 200 employees are calling for what they call common sense hemp legislation. The statewide shutdown is intended to turn an abstract legislative debate into something lawmakers can see: locked doors, empty stores, and missing paychecks. It all gets underway at 8:30 this morning. As a new school year begins, students tell state leaders the new cell phone restrictions in class have a positive impact on participation and engagement. The state law bans public school students from having their cell phones during instructional class time. It comes after a study from UNC researchers found students were spending 20 minutes of every school hour on the phone, leading to more distractions. Students say schools can make the policy more effective by consistently enforcing the cell phone ban and providing more engaging classroom activities. And of course, for more stories happening in your area, go to our website, cbs17.com. I'm Greg Funderburg from the CBS 17 Newsroom.
2: Today will be mostly cloudy with a stray morning shower followed by afternoon and evening storms with a high of 84. Tonight will be mostly cloudy with scattered storms and a low of 73. And Wednesday will be partly cloudy with only a few afternoon storms and a high of 88. The rest of the week is going to be warmer with high temperatures in the low 90s followed by more seasonal, more afternoon-focused storms. That is your Fayetteville forecast. I'm CBS 17 meteorologist Rachel Dunsing.
0: Okay, Rachel, we haven't moved yet. 73 degrees, that's the number in Fayetteville, Hope Mills, and also at Fort Bragg. 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

0: News Talk 640 WFNC. So everybody sing along, I guess, this morning. The Greek is over there grooving.
1: Might be my favorite Beatles song.
0: Is that it?
1: I like it.
0: Yeah, I can tell. I was just sitting over here looking through the window and was saying, the heck's going on over there? You doing some square dancing, Karen?
1: Oblada, life goes on.
0: Yes, it does. And that's exactly right. Speaking of which, life going on. I was listening to that report about the cell phones in classes and how they're cracking down on them and everything like that. Back in the olden days, a cell phone, what is a cell phone in a class? You know, I've seen more pictures at schools with fights and craziness that have nothing to do with the three R's. I mean, if back in the day when we did finally get cell phones, and boy, I had them for my kids who are now grown, you call me when the practice is over. That's what it's for.
1: Right.
0: And then I'll come pick you up. This is not about calling me, talking about bring me some French fries for lunch. am I right or wrong? What do you think? Well,
1: you know, the kids, they use them all the time. They're surfing on there, you know, on social media. Just, you know, it's a distraction in class. And I think every one of the 50 states is cracking down on it, making laws requiring school systems to put rules in place against them.
0: I was listening to the report there from the National Reporter. Was it CBS 7? No, it was CBS 17. And he was saying that kids say, you know, they wouldn't be on their phones if they had more engaging things to do in the classroom. How about the work that you're supposed to do? Let's start there. One and one is two. Put the phone down.
1: It was going to happen. You know, everything on there is so titillating. If the teacher is standing up there talking about Benjamin Franklin or Frederick Douglass or whatever, it's not engaging enough for them.
0: Well, the problem is with this generation is the fact they have an attention span of 7 seconds.
1: Yep.
0: No,
1: I'm that too. Yeah.
0: It takes a little time to learn E equals MC squared and what that all means. Most people don't even know what that is. They don't even care. But the point is, if you're going to learn, it takes some studying. It takes some depth of field. And I guess most kids today, and even probably adults now, figure they don't have to worry about it. I got AI, you know. Write me a paper. I want to write something. Write something about the Gregorian chant, and I need to turn that in to college. And then go play pickleball. Come back. They don't even have to go anywhere. I mean, these things are fast in terms of how fast they can write stuff for you, and so there's not really much reason to engage your mind.
1: Yeah.
0: And I think times have changed. I think we were smarter when we grew up than little kids today. Say, no way, you're smarter.
1: But yeah, it depends on, you know, what do you think smart is? If you're talking about just how much has been poured into you, kids now today are more worldly. They know more. That's not necessarily a good thing, but they know more about all kinds of bad stuff. But in terms of being able to sit down and just kind of gather information from reading a page.
0: Yeah. Well,
1: that's what's gone down.
0: You know, I taught at Campbell, and I said that your college degree does not make you smart. All it does, it shows an employer that you have the ability to take the written word and turn it into action. I mean, I just came in here, you know, I said, look, I got the things done, but I need some work on how do you get into the tree and make the transfer. You're always learning.
1: Yeah.
0: You're always learning. And, you know, it's unfortunate that you see it in restaurants. You see it just walking around the streets. People are engaged in themselves and their phone. Period. Period. Period. And that's one of the things. Yeah. People engage with their phone. Period. That's what the kids say. Period. That's period. It. And that's it. I mean, I was coming
1: into... type of period.
0: No. Or if you question mark or anything, it's just a run-on sentence. As a matter of fact, I remember telling one of my adult daughters, she made a post on social media. And it was one big run-on sentence. Of course, I went in and grammatically corrected everything and put some periods there and commas and where they were needed and put some space in between the paragraphs. And I sent it to her. She was offended. Why'd you do that to my thing? I said, because people need a chance to breathe what they read. And they can't do it when it's just one big blob of words. Where does this sentence start and where does the next one start? I need time to think through what I'm reading here.
1: But when you're talking about that, you're the old man saying, get off my lawn.
0: Yeah, I am. That's right.
1: Yeah, and no, I'm not. I'm trying to.
0: Well, but the thing,
1: understand the language. Look, there's nothing more important than the language.
0: Greek, I'm gonna tell you.
1: Passing information down.
0: The thing is, you know, Pandora's box has been opened. There's no way we're going to put the cell phones back up.
1: Right, right.
0: That part is, we can forget that. So how do we deal with it in the future? I mean, the same thing is true with computers. If you think about the cell phone, this has more computing power than the lunar excursion module. That was called the LIM that went to the moon, supposedly. No, it did go. Don't start that. But the point is, I get the technology, and it is great. Is it going to be our downfall and our doom in terms of AI taking over everything and shutting down all our credit cards? Because that's the big thing on the internet, that all these doomsday things about how AI is going to take over and shut us down. We're going to be in prison in our own homes, where you're not going to be able to use your credit card. You're not going to be able to access your cameras, that, you know, and you're going to be seen. Big Brother's going to be watching. That's 1984, man.
1: Well, you know, the thing about schools making rules against cell phones, there's a lot of concern that that's just going to create fights. It's just going to create tension between the teachers and the students. The teachers trying to implement and enforce those rules, and the kids are going, you know, wait a minute, I could have my phone last year. Why can't I have it this year? You know, and
0: the age of the kids who are getting phones now is just younger and younger. What do you think? That's a good question for our folks. Kirk Devier, how are you, sir? Good. Come on in. Have a seat here and join in this conversation, and we'll get to your stuff here. I think wait a minute. Put this over here.
1: Chairman's got a kid in school.
0: Yeah, yes, he does. That's why. But let me get him on camera here so we can make a point. So Gray, will he see this and say, I can't believe my dad said that. Let me bring you right up here and move you around and get everything squared away. We are talking about the rules that are going in place for cell phone use in schools. Is it a good thing or bad thing or whatever it might be? Let me pop the button here and bring the chairman of the Cumberland County Board of Commissioners on board on the podcast. Kirk Devier, your name is underneath you, and you are there. And here we are, and we're asking this question of you. I mean, this is a school board issue. Let me turn your mic on.
2: Actually, state legislature was doing some stuff with it as well. So, I mean, it's school board as well as state legislature.
0: Well, I've got adult kids now. I've got grandkids in school. Yeah. And I was saying before you came in that there was a time where there were no cell phones, or if you did have a cell phone with your kid, use that phone, call me when practice is over, I'll come pick you up.
2: Right.
0: Now that's not the case. And it's gotten to the point where it's a distraction. But it's a tool that cuts both ways. Greek, and we still have you up on camera, so feel free to chime in here.
2: It is, because if the student needs to, if they need to get a hold of you, it's also a tool for that. So it cuts both ways. It's all about responsibility and how people are responsible with it. Just because you have it doesn't mean you're pulling it out and using it in classroom. It stays in your book bag or in your locker or somewhere like that, that if needed, you can use it.
0: Well, I think, and I've done these stories where all of a sudden there is some type of code red at a school.
2: That's right.
0: And this is where it gets dicey, because now everybody is on their phone. And the last thing law enforcement needs is a flood of parents coming to a potential active shooter situation or just a crisis at a school. Because how do you sort through all of that? And we've seen that play out many times. We've seen it play out here in this community.
2: I think it's just responsibility. I mean, you teach your children how to be responsible with that, whether it's that or a laptop. I mean, you got to have those conversations with them as well as with all the apps and internet, everything else that's out there. So it's just another piece that you just got to, ensure your children are responsible.
0: Well, and again, from that perspective, you're right. It is a good tool. It's unfortunately, though, I was on campus at FSU a chancellor and a half ago, and we were standing outside and they had these electric bikes that they were introducing.
2: Oh, yeah.
0: So we were doing a story on that. And so they had 20 or 30 of those bikes out there, and 20 or 30, maybe 40 students out there. And I told the chancellor, I was standing beside him, I said, there's a problem. He said, what? Look, those students were standing side by side, each one on a phone, texting the one beside him about the bikes. No one's talking. No one's interacting. And so how do you socialize now? There was a time, I know, that you want to see a young lady, and we didn't have these. You have to have a little game and talk to a young lady.
2: But everything changes over time. I mean, think about when I was growing up and you had or the old, you know, you had one phone in the house and you're lucky if you got access to it. It was a party line probably.
0: That's right,
2: so, you
0: yeah.
2: know, you never knew who else was going to be on it.
0: Right.
2: So, well, I mean, it's just a different, you know, it's well, just different now. And times change. I mean, so, where's the art of letter writing?
0: Where's the, right, kids weren't even taught how to write cursor. I wrote something in my grandson's birthday card and gave it to him. He looked at me like, what is that?
2: Well, that's important. I mean, just the simple things, you know, working with Gray, send thank you notes. Send, you know, little, you know, notes and write letters to folks. It's important. Writing birthday cards.
0: We're going to get off this parenting thing and get back down to the business here because that's, you know, that's what it is. But we can't just relinquish the parenting to teachers and people in the community.
2: No, you can't. So, but it does take a village in a lot of ways.
0: Absolutely.
2: I mean, we have a lot of families that rely on a lot of folks. You got that single mom that's out there working two and three jobs, and she relies on a lot of other people. And that's part of the village. It's why we need to make the investments in our schools. It's why we need to make the, you know, it's why I would hope to see, you know, further investments at the state level when you talk about guidance counselors and, you know, social workers at schools. And you know, it's important. School nurses.
0: Well, if you're just joining us, Kirk DeVier is the chairman of the Cumberland County Board of Commissioners. Always good to have you on Tuesday to bring us up to date. You guys met yesterday and talked about a couple things, I'm sure.
2: It was just a really short meeting. Actually, our closed session lasted longer than our regular meeting, and I can't get into details because it's an ongoing lawsuit, but really we were just getting up to date on our Chemours lawsuit that is coming, the trial date's coming up, so we were just getting a pretty detailed update on that yesterday.
0: Well, hold on to that thought for a second. We're going to take a break and do the weather and then continue with that conversation. You know, that lawsuit is very complicated scenarios, and it's one of those things you think that it would be settled without having to go to trial, but it looks like we're going to trial. Stand by. We've got local news, local weather right now with CBS 17 meteorologist Rachel Dunsay.
3: Today will be mostly cloudy with a stray morning shower followed by afternoon and evening storms with a high of 84. Tonight will be mostly cloudy with scattered storms and a low of 73. And Wednesday will be partly cloudy with only a few afternoon storms and a high of 88. The rest of the week is going to be warmer with high temperatures in the low 90s followed by more seasonal, more afternoon-focused storms. That is your favorite forecast. I'm CBS 17 meteorologist Rachel Dunsing.
0: All right, Rachel, temperature's not moving much. 73 degrees in Fayetteville, Hope Mills, and also at Fort Bragg. 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
8: Even for people who fall asleep easily, staying asleep can be difficult. You wake up, your mind starts to race, you can't turn those thoughts off. Sleep experts say there are a few things you can try. Cognitive shuffling. That's when you choose a random, impersonal, non-emotional word. Then for each letter of that word, think of as many words that begin with each letter as you can before moving on to the next one. It distracts your brain from stress. It also mimics the fragmented thought patterns that usually occur as you drift off to sleep. Sensory grounding is something else. That's when you work through things you can hear, feel, see, smell, or taste. That helps you to be in the moment instead of dwelling on the past or the future, or just do a mental walkthrough of a place you know well. Familiar but neutral imagery that can calm the brain. I'm Dr. Sanjay Gupta, helping you live a better life.
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0: News Talk 640 WFNC. You know, Greek, I'm going to get out of the music business here with our podcast, because, see, that's a great song there. And you know who knows that's a great song?
1: Yeah.
0: The Internet. And what they do is they ban our podcast in different countries because of the music that's associated with it. Because don't we have rights to this stuff?
1: Not for online, only over the air.
2: Do you have that many people in different countries listening to your podcast?
0: I would hope so. Now you hear me tell it. Yes, it's all over the world right now. So, but in any event, I don't care who, but I hate that it's even an issue. Greek, work on the licensing, man. Let's get some international stuff. For those of you just joining us right now, Kirk Debierre is the chairman of the Cumberland County Board of Commissioners, and you guys met yesterday. Before the break, we were talking about the fact that this stuff that you can't talk about with this Chemours lawsuit, but where are we in terms of the process?
2: Yeah, so, I mean, it goes to trial at the end of this month. It's been delayed a few times, and so we're finally going to trial. This has been a long, very long process, and so we were getting an update on it yesterday from our attorney, and so...
0: What are we alleging?
2: Again, ongoing lawsuit. I'd rather just leave it, okay. Leave it at what's been reported. We're really dealing at looking at damages. So,
0: all right. Well, for those of you who don't know, I mean, we have forever chemicals that have saturated many wells in our community, very close to the Chemours plant. Folks in Wilmington were just devastated with the amount of chemicals that went down into Wilmington and contaminated their waters to the extent that, you know, now there's a big cleanup effort. And we don't know in terms of how much time is going to take this water filtration systems. One thing we did do, and you can talk about this, I'm sure, is the elementary schools that were near there. We came up with a solution for that.
2: Yeah, shortly after, early in 2025, after I got on the board, one of the things that we, had a discussion about is the water at the two elementary schools in Grace Creek. We needed to have, we figured, hey, we've been waiting years trying to get lines out there to get, clean water, public, some type of clean, safe drinking water there. So we went ahead and put in filtration systems, much like you see being put in at houses. And so we put in filtration systems at the schools, so you could actually use the water fountains at the schools. So, that was a small step, but it's addressing and ensuring that we address the contamination in the clean, safe drinking water.
0: Yeah, and I've got some folks coming in from the county tomorrow talking about the Grays Creek Area Land Use Plan kickoff. There's going to be a meeting on August 19th.
2: Yeah, I really want to encourage people. It's a great, some say it's good timing, some say it's not, but there was a lot of talk down in Grays Creek around incorporation, and this is going to kind of, we do land use plans in series, so we move from one to the next, and the timing is interesting, but this is the time we're going to begin to talk about the land use plan down in Grays Creek. So all that incorporation, conversation, development, what do you want Grays Creek to look like? We do these land use plans across the county, especially in the unincorporated areas, so that community gets input. You go in, there's opportunities for you to give input. What do you want to see? You know, what do you want? You know, agricultural, residential, what do you want to see? Density, all those kind of things, creates a community conversation. And that was a big conversation down at a couple of the community meetings when they were in Grays Creek, when they were talking about incorporation.
0: Well, you know, and a lot of people understand what the incorporation means in terms of what the responsibility is for the residents once that happens. And a lot of times it's done to prevent annexation into a larger municipality. For example, you know, Eastover did it. The folks out in Hope Mills at the Gates 4,
2: right,
0: and there was a battle out there as well over, and you know, wanting to have be incorporated so that we don't get gobbled up by Fayetteville, or you don't get gobbled up by some other portion of a municipality. And so, but with that comes responsibility for the local residents. And
2: fire, safety, you have to do all those.
0: Taxes.
2: You have to do all those. Well, the taxes pay for the fire and safety and the fundamental service. So if you're incorporated by statute, there's some things that you have to do. There was a great dialogue out in Grays Creek. I think the community, or at least the community that came out and spoke to it, you know, I think there was an overwhelming show that they weren't ready to incorporate. But this land use plan is a great way to continue to have a voice in your community. What do you want to see? How do you want to see the development? If you want to continue to have that rural kind of environment, then you want to have those larger lot sizes. And what is, you know, what does that look like? Because I will tell you that when we do loan, when we do zoning cases, when those come in front of us, we look at the land use plan, because the land use plan should be driven by the community. That means people that are living there, input, growth. The land use plans are extremely important as we begin to look at infrastructure, how we're going to lay infrastructure, where we're going to put it, the growth. So it's important that people participate in that.
0: Well, is the county more prone to provide infrastructure for areas that are incorporated as a town, like an Eastover, for example, or if Grays Creek becomes incorporated?
2: Well, Eastover has their own. I mean, they contract for water and sewer, and you know, they, you know, within their city limits or within their town limits, they control some of those. They have a partnership with the Eastover Sewer District, which is its own kind of authority that's there as well. So, you know, each town, you know, whether you're talking Wade, Linden, Godwin, Falcon, they all have different infrastructure systems. That's part of what we're trying to work through and begin to help some of those systems, especially the ones that have heavy contamination as well.
0: Yeah, if you're just joining me, Kirk Debierre is the chairman of the Cumberland County Board of Commissioners. Comes in every Tuesday to talk about all things Cumberland County. You had a meeting yesterday. You said the meeting was actually short.
2: Yeah, our meeting was relatively short. You know, some presentations, you know, in recognitions, and then a lot of consent agenda items. And then mostly it was, like I said, closed session. That took a little while. But I do want to, another thing going out in Grays Creek, coming up soon is our data center. So data center community input sessions. We have two of them going on. The first one is this week. Thursday, August 6th at Stedman Baptist Church from 6 to 7. And then the second one's going to happen out in Grays Creek at the Grays Creek Rec Center on August 11th. So Tuesday, August 11th from 6 to 7. And this is, again, this is an opportunity, same kind of thing with a land use plan. So community come in and give input. This isn't somebody standing up talking about stuff. This is, there's going to be stations around the room on things like water and lighting and air quality and community character and noise and all the different factors you were discussing around data centers to allow the community to give their input. What do they like? What don't they like? I want to, you know, I don't want a 250-foot buffer. I want a 500-foot buffer. I want, you know, bubble, you know, I see this, or we need the noise decibels at this. Give your input that will help shape the ordinance. We're going to take all this input and we're going to provide it over to the Joint Planning Commission, who helps us write these ordinances. And again, that Joint Planning Commission is made up of municipalities across the entire county. So that gives us that wide input, and we'll push all that input over to them, and as they begin to look at this ordinance.
0: You know, this is a, we have moratoriums, we have a little delay so that the decisions aren't being made without any thought going into it. There's an awful lot of thought going into this. Matter of fact, I talked with Mayor Mitch Colvin last week. He was up in Virginia at a county up there that had 293 data
2: largest
0: centers.
2: Largest one in the nation.
0: Sure, right there. And so what did that look like? And I said, look, if I was the mayor, you know, I'd be knocking on doors. And he said
2: they had city council.
0: That's a good thing to do. Yeah. What are the residents actually saying who are experiencing these things right now? Because You know, if you don't know what it is and you don't know what the input or impact is going to be, you can't get that without going places where these things already exist. We have a small one at the AIT building. Mm-hmm. City View did a story on that not too long ago. And so, you know, there's good and negative things from any of these things. So how does the community benefit in the long term from this? Or is this something we want to stay away from? I don't get in the dialogue with you and the mayor, I don't get a sense that we're saying we don't want this. We're saying
2: we want to ensure that we, you know, shape the ordinance to have the type of industry here that best fits the community and that protects the community, protects the community members. But, you know, also make sure that we're not shutting the door on economic development. So, you know, it's this is why the community input is so important. We've got to hear from the residents. It's important. You also got to put the facts in it as well, which we'll continue to do. And that's part of this moratorium. It gives us a 6-month period. So we're not worried about any, industry coming in during that time, that because if they put a permit in at that time, they'd be grandfathered in. So this gives us that breath to ensure that we're having the dialogue. We're trying to working with Robert Van Giens and trying to set up a community type data center visit where we can take community members, take electeds, take our staff, potentially take some press as well, and go to those communities and have some conversations around what is a data center in there. So we're working through that. It's a little bit more difficult when you add, a lot more players to it. But I'm hopeful that we can do that over the next, in the next 30, 45, 60 days, so that we'll have that as well. And again, it's community input. So this ordinance needs to shape as strict or as lenient as we this community feels we need to put into place.
0: You know, one thing that I took from Mitch's visit up to Virginia was the fact that as many as they have, you didn't know that they were there. I mean, storefront, office buildings, different things that just look like just buildings.
2: And when you look at the different sizes, I mean, take the AIT. I mean, you never know that was there if you didn't know it was in there. And, I worked at AIT. When I got out of the Army, that was my, Clarence Briggs was my old company commander. And so, that's the first place I worked when I moved to Fayetteville. It's actually one of the reasons I moved to Fayetteville. So I'm very familiar with that data center, their old data center on Ramsey Street, and then that new facility in downtown. But there's different sizes of them. What you hear about in the news is mostly the hyperscale, these larger data centers. But there's a lot of, there's edge size. There's different sizes depending on, where you're looking at them and what their functions are. There could be, co-location centers that are more edge driven that are, just a rack of multiple racks of servers that maybe in the financial sector and different sectors. So there's a lot of different pieces to this equation. I think that's our ordinance that we're shaping has to encompass all that.
0: Kirk DeVier is the chairman of the Cumberland County Board of Commissioners. We're going to take a break here and be back with him and talk a little bit more about the future of Cumberland County, some things that I'm sure you have on tap here, and we're going to kind of recap some of the things that have been developed that the community should be excited about. 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We've got local news right now with CBS 17.
12: Good morning, I'm Greg Funderburg from the CBS 17 newsroom. Today, the man police say is responsible for the death of a missing teen will face a judge. This all comes after human remains found off Deep Creek Road in Fayetteville were identified as Lanaya Whitted. Investigators say Whitted had been missing since November of 2021 after being dropped off at Cape Fear High School. She was just 17 years old at the time. 22-year-old Cabron Thagard is being held at the Cumberland County Detention Center without bond. He is charged with first-degree murder and concealment of a body charges. President Trump says new peace talks with Iran are a last chance to come up with a deal and avoid escalation of attacks. Trump says he expects negotiations today will focus on reopening the Strait of Hormuz and create a pathway for Iran to address concerns about its nuclear program. The talks come after Trump said he decided to hold off on ordering American forces to carry out new massive strikes against Iran. Looking ahead, the family of a fallen Fort Bragg soldier plans to lay Staff Sergeant Michael Swinton to rest on Saturday. Swinton is officially back in Fayetteville this morning after he was killed in Iraq last month while handling a downed Iranian attack drone. Sergeant Swinton's wife, Mia, their daughter, and other family members embraced his flag-draped casket at Fayetteville Regional Airport Monday afternoon. His funeral will take place at Southview Baptist Church in Hope Mills. From the CBS 17 newsroom, I'm Greg Funderburg.
3: Today will be mostly cloudy with a stray morning shower followed by afternoon and evening storms with a high of 84. Tonight will be mostly cloudy with scattered storms and a low of 73. And Wednesday will be partly cloudy with only a few afternoon storms and a high of 88. The rest of the week is going to be warmer with high temperatures in the low 90s followed by more seasonal, more afternoon focused storms. That is your Fayetteville forecast. I'm CBS 17 meteorologist Rachel Dunzing.
0: All right, Rachel, 74 right now. Fayetteville, Hope Mills, and also Fort Bragg. 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
24: Back in 2019, I made a documentary for HBO called One Nation Under Stress. And what was true then is still true now. Money and financial problems are consistently ranked as the number one cause of stress in the United States. And a brand new study out of the Mayo Clinic found that worrying about money may age the heart even faster than traditional risk factors. Unlike an acute stressor, such as a short-term work deadline or a brief illness, financial strain is often chronic and ongoing. And because money affects so many aspects of daily life, financial stress can be difficult to escape. Even so, financial stress does not mean you're doomed. It just means you need to double down on the things you know are good for heart health: diet, exercise, sleep, and of course, not smoking. I'm Dr. Sanjay Gupta, helping you live a better life.
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0: News Talk 640 WFNC. That's another one of those records that are going to get us banned in at least four countries. Oh, yeah, yeah, yeah. Kirk Deviere is here. Yeah. Hey, look. Greek, I'm not knocking your music selection. It's fantastic. It says there's people in 14 countries now that just turned us off. Yeah, you know, whatever it is. Kirk Devier is the chairman of the Cumberland County Board of Commissioners. Some of the best conversations that we have, Greg, happen when the microphones are off.
2: Always that way.
0: We can't repeat half of the stuff that we talk about. He's my ranger buddy here, and we have a different perspective about than a lot of people here about what this community is and what it should be right now and what it could have been had some decisions been made years ago to motivate us to be more driven as warfighters as opposed to maybe retail folks for soldiers at Fort Bragg. And that's always been the case for us in this community.
2: We got to turn it into the products and services that are used, you know, like we see with the drone manufacturer that's coming in or the other opportunities that are there. As we look at that engine that sits out there at Fort Bragg, you know, whether it's in healthcare, whether it's in technology, whether it's in advanced manufacturing, like we just saw with the drone manufacturer that is coming in. We have the ability and the workforce. I mean, the workforce from our exiting military that now have tax-free pensions to stay right here in North Carolina.

0: stations on Fort Bragg or in and around Fort Bragg. And so they saw they could leverage it, fly people in and out. And again, we should have looked at that and said, how do we work and expand our airport? How do we create a corridor, which was the original concept around the military business park? How do we get something close beside Fort Bragg to be able to provide that space, that opportunity to have that connectivity to Fort Bragg, that proximity to Fort Bragg, bring the warfighter off post? It's really part of what Robert Van Gans has done down at FCEDC with the Defense Innovation Center, creating that space where you can bring the user, the producer, and somebody that can scope it out all in a room, and potentially once he gets his skiff built in a secure environment in an off post, because not everybody can, you know, move in an off post.
1: Well, you know, it's easy for us to look back and say, what if, and what we should have done. And I think what's happening now with the city council and also with the county commissioners, we're looking forward and we're looking to see what should be happening here in terms of next 10, 20 years.
0: You can't wait around for somebody else to fix something for you. We've got to control our own destiny. We've got to control our own destiny with workforce, which is why we're creating these pathways up from K through 12 all the way through our higher ed institutions like FDCC and FSU and Methodist, whether it's in any one of these career fields. We've got to begin to do that, build our own workforce, build out our infrastructure. Nobody's going to do it for us. We have to look and say, where do we want to be and how do we begin to get there, and be very deliberate about those steps to get there.
1: Well, you know, Fayetteville, we're not just a bedroom community, Fort Bragg. That's never been the case, really, if you think about it, unless we as local community say that's what we are. And we have to say that we're bigger than that. Right. Now, one good thing, I was just reading a report and heard one nationally this morning, is that recruitment is going through the roof in terms of the Army. Everyone's making their quotas now. And we have young folks, you know, at average age about 22 or so, saying, I want to serve. And they're starting to say it. For good reasons, not only because the job market is tough, but yeah, I want to serve. I'm patriotic. I want to be involved in the armed forces. We wanted to defend our country. So those are the things that we heard during 9/11.
0: That's right.
1: Where there's a lot of folks who decided to come. And because of that, the medium age here in Cumberland County, Fayetteville, Cumberland County, is a young age.
0: That's right.
1: And so how do you attract those folks and make sure that they stay here with their families? I think those are the plans that you're talking about.
0: Yeah, that's exactly right. I mean, if you're going to grow that workforce, we want them to choose to stay here and not, do the work here and live somewhere else, or, you know, live here and work somewhere else. We want to ensure that there's a level of quality of life. There's the, you know, whether you're, you know, an early family, you need certain things. You need to make sure we got childcare. We need to make sure we have, you know, their quality of life looks different than somebody that's 21, single, male or female, doesn't matter. I mean, they're the things they want out of life and the things they want to do in their spare time is different than a young family. And so I think you've got to look at all those things to ensure we build the community and prepare the community to retain those types of people and recruit those people to stay here or to move here.
1: Well, and I think that's true even not only for the families themselves, but for the businesses that look at this community.
0: That's right.
1: They look to see, well, what do you have to offer for us to bring our folks here?
0: But that's why it's so important. And think about the age groups you just talked about. That's why it's so important that we invest in our schools and we make those, you know, make it a priority at the county level, because that's part of our role, is to invest in the schools. If you have strong schools, we're going to have stronger communities. And the first thing when industry looks, I don't care what industry it is, they're going to look at schools, they're going to look at public safety, they're going to look at, you know, those aspects. They're not going to look at whether they have, you know, water, clean water or sewer at their house. They're going to look at, you know, public safety and the schools. And then what else can I do? What can I do in my spare time?
1: Well, yeah, but you think about clean water and all that stuff, you would hope that that's a given.
0: That's
1: no matter
0: a given. They just expect when the tap's turned on, but they're looking at, they're looking at schools.
1: Quality of life.
0: That's right.
1: I think it boils down to quality of life. Why? What makes, I mean, where are you from originally?
0: Florida.
1: So from Florida. I'm from Philly. Greek, where are you from?
2: Born right here, man.
1: He's born right here. So here we got three people right here. We kind of older than you, but that's okay. But we have three people here from different regions, and the two of us could have gone anywhere in terms of where we want to set up shop and raise kids and all that stuff. The two of us chose to be here, and Greek, you decided to stay here.
0: That's right.
1: Yeah. So why is that decision being made, especially from out of towners who have the opportunity?

0: terms of career aspirations, to go anywhere we want and do whatever we want. There's something about this community that says this is home.
1: And that's a piece we have to continue to define, continue to tell that story so that people understand it. And it's not from the politicians. It's not from the electeds. It's from the Casey Menanders that, you know, is a military spouse, now retired military spouse. But, you know, it's those individuals that are telling the stories on, you know, why they got so involved in the community, why they started a business here, why they decided to stay here after they retired from, their family retired from the military. You know, their school, kids are in public schools. You know, it's those are the stories that we have to continue to tell.
0: Well, and also we have to take care of our veterans.
1: That's right.
0: You know, I mean, it's a very large cut of our population down here. And, you know, I don't care, you go to Freedom Memorial Park, you go to the ASOM, the story of the soldiers and service members in this community is written on the walls. It's written in the graveyards. It's written in this community in a way that you don't see anywhere else in the country. Well,
1: and they're a huge part of our population, you know, honoring their service and ensuring they have the resources they need. I think that's the other piece. You look at our growing VA here, you look at, you know, just the veteran services that the county provides, as well as all the nonprofits that provide services or help them start business, entrepreneurship, all the different pieces of that equation, because the veterans are a big part of our workforce. And so our military spouses are a big part of our workforce. So the active duty soldier this year with their family, that, you know, that that spouse is, maybe they're a nurse, they're a PA, they're a, you know, they're a teacher, they're, you know, they're working in technology, they're doing all kinds of things. So there's, you know, we have to embrace that as well and look to foster it.
0: Kirk Deviere is the chairman of the Cumberland County Board of Commissioners. Every Tuesday, you come in and give us an update on things. Last word from you before we give you the boot.
1: Yeah, just a quick update, just to keep everybody things on the front windshield. Joint 911. We are back today working with City of Fayetteville. We've put together our task force. It's basically the working group that we had as we were working through this to work towards our interlocal agreement. You know, we're on about a 60-day time frame based on our resolution that we put together. In July. So we're going to begin that process today and talk around the framework for an interlocal agreement. We call it an ILA, but an interlocal agreement to take that next step and begin to, you know, get this moving in the direction that needs to move to consolidate.
0: Kirk, it's always a pleasure to have you here on Tuesdays to bring us up to date about what's happening with the county. Thanks so much for spending so much time with us. And Gray's doing his thing. Anything special going on?
1: He's getting ready to go back to school.
0: I know,
1: so he's in the final stretch.
0: Did you walk into to Walmart or someplace and says, "Dad, I want this book, I want that"? I mean, everywhere you go, that's what it is right now. Yeah, back to school.
1: He's in his final stretch, and he's excited about going back. I just you know, we get to meet the teacher, and you know, he's in public school, of course, and you know, so we'll go meet the teachers and he'll get geared up to go to school, and we'll see how many books he read this summer, and hopefully he's listening and hears that, because he knows he has a quota if he wants certain things at the end of the summer.
0: I remember those days. Yeah, read your books. You got 5 or 6. I want 10 books.
1: That's right. Okay. That's right.
0: All right, Kirk, we appreciate you. We'll see you next Tuesday. 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Right now, we've got Fayetteville's most dependable forecast with CBS 17 meteorologist Rachel Dunson.
2: Today will be mostly cloudy with a stray morning shower followed by afternoon and evening storms with a high of 84. Tonight will be mostly cloudy with scattered storms at a low of 73. And Wednesday will be partly cloudy with only a few afternoon storms and a high of 88. The rest of the week is going to be warmer with high temperatures in the low 90s followed by more seasonal, more afternoon-focused storms. That is your Fayetteville forecast. I'm CBS 17 meteorologist Rachel Dunzing.
0: All right, Rachel, the warm-up has begun. We're up from 73 to 74 degrees right now in Fayetteville, Hope Mills, and Spring Lake. 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
14: I believe in the opportunity we have in front of us.
13: That's Abdul El-Sayed, a Democrat in a Michigan Senate race getting the most attention.
15: Abdul El-Sayed is the progressive who has the backing of the Democratic Socialists of America. He wants to abolish ICE, cut off U.S. aid to Israel, and has made Medicare for All one of his signature issues.
13: Fox's Garrett Tenney in Detroit.
15: Republicans would love to see him win because they believe he would give the GOP nominee Mike Rogers the best shot at picking up this seat. And that's something Congresswoman Haley Stevens has hammered on throughout her campaign, that she has consistently beat Republicans and gives Democrats the best shot at keeping Michigan blue.
13: In Missouri, progressive Democrat Cori Bush trying to win back the seat in Congress she lost in 2024. And one of the questions on the Missouri ballot today
16: would eliminate state income tax over time. It'd be based on revenue coming in. You can't just like pull $9 billion in annual revenue from a state and not replace it immediately.
13: Fox Business Network Cheryl Cassone. There are also primaries today in Kansas, Virginia, and Washington State, where there's been an arrest. An arson suspect accused of setting one of the wildfires, burning the Spokane area, forcing about 70,000 people to evacuate.
17: He was found to be in possession of some waterproof matches and a butane lighter.
13: Spokane County Sheriff John Knowles, more than 700 homes and structures have burned. Iran keeps insisting it's not holding talks with the U.S. after being warned.
18: I want to give them every last chance before decapitation.
19: President Trump says negotiations are focused on reopening the Strait of Hormuz, then on Iran's denuclearization.
13: Fox's Aisha Hazmi also reports from the White House.
19: Just a few hours ago, one person was reported missing after an unknown projectile hit a Liberia-flagged ship in the Strait. There was a fire reported on board. It is the fourth attack since Friday.
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13: Democrats are again taking President Trump to court. More than 25 states have filed suit to block his latest round of tariffs targeting 60 countries. They allege the president is exceeding his authority, like the Supreme Court had ruled when even bigger tariffs were invalidated. Another lawsuit attempts to thwart a way the Trump administration might crack down on illegal immigration.
22: The 20 states, along with the District of Columbia, sued to keep the Temporary Assistance for Needy Families program from gaining access to personal information. The plaintiffs objected to an agency rule that would allow the program to share details, such as immigration status and social security numbers, as well as other personal facts, with other government agencies or even private groups. New York Attorney General Letitia James, in a statement, accused the administration of weaponizing people's personal information. Earlier this year, a judge said the Trump administration could not withhold the agency's funding from Democratic-controlled states. Gernal Scott, Fox News.
13: Democrats lost another legal battle related to immigration enforcement. A judge has ruled New York cannot stop federal ICE agents from wearing face masks. As the anger grows in New Jersey over conditions at a detention facility.
23: Federal immigration officials say 41-year-old Edwin Lopez Cornejo died in a Newark hospital after becoming unresponsive at the Delaney Hall detention facility. ICE says staff and medical personnel responded immediately and called 911, adding the official cause of death is still under investigation. Lopez Cornejo had previously been deported in 2006 and was arrested again in June after allegedly re-entering the country illegally. His death is renewing criticism of the detention center, with New Jersey leaders once again calling for Delaney Hall to be shut down. Ted Lindner, Fox News.
13: On Wall Street, as oil prices drop again, big gains are brewing. Dow futures up more than 500 points. I'm Dave Anthony. This is Fox News.
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0: Good morning, Carolina. 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I want to welcome you to the third and final hour for this Tuesday, August the 4th, for Good Morning Fayetteville. I'm Gilbert Bays, the Greek making it happen. CBS 17 meteorologist Rachel Dunsing says 70% chance of showers and thunderstorms today with a high of about 82. Full forecast will be coming up in just a few seconds. 74 degrees right now in Fayetteville, Fort Bragg, and also in Godwin. Headline news for you at this hour. The state medical examiner has identified the human remains discovered on Thursday in Cumberland County, that of a woman reported missing in Fayetteville 5 years ago. A heartbreaking homecoming unfolded Monday afternoon as the remains of a fallen Fort Bragg soldier killed in the Middle East was returned to Fayetteville. Fayetteville police are looking for a suspect in the death of Kenneth Gillis. It's the WFNC Crime Stoppers Crime of the Week. The Fayetteville Regional Airport is hosting a TSA pre-check enrollment event that'll save you some time when you want to fly the friendly skies. And 3 months after winning $100,000 in a lottery jackpot, a Lee County man wins again $1 million with another scratch-off lottery ticket. All those stories and more coming your way, but first, local news from CBS 17.
1: Good morning, I'm Greg Funderburg from the CBS 17 Newsroom. Happening today, the Fayetteville community is coming together to celebrate National Night Out. Fayetteville police say they have 12 communities participating. Roanoke Rapids and Sanford police are also participating in National Night Out celebrations with events all starting this evening. Happening today, all 50-plus Apotheca cannabis dispensaries locations are closing their doors to head to the state capitol to protest House Bill 328 heading to the House. Now, more than 200 employees are calling for what they call common sense hemp legislation. The statewide shutdown is intended to turn an abstract legislative debate into something lawmakers can see: locked doors, empty stores, and missing paychecks. It all gets underway at 8:30 this morning. As a new school year begins, students tell state leaders the new cell phone restrictions in class have a positive impact on participation and engagement. The state law bans public school students from having their cell phones during instructional class time. It comes after a study from UNC researchers found students were spending 20 minutes of every school hour on the phone, leading to more distractions. Students say schools can make the policy more effective by consistently enforcing the cell phone ban and providing more engaging classroom activities. And of course, for more stories happening in your area, go to our website, cbs17.com. I'm Greg Funderburg from the CBS 17 Newsroom.
2: Today will be mostly cloudy with a stray morning shower followed by afternoon and evening storms with a high of 84. Tonight will be mostly cloudy with scattered storms and a low of 73. And Wednesday will be partly cloudy with only a few afternoon storms and a high of 88. The rest of the week is going to be warmer with high temperatures in the low 90s followed by more seasonal, more afternoon-focused storms. That is your Fayetteville forecast. I'm CBS 17 meteorologist Rachel Dunzing.
0: Okay, Rachel, 74 degrees in Fayetteville, St. Paul's, and also in Hope Mills. 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

0: News Talk 640 WFNC. There are seven acknowledged wonders of the world, and right now you're listening to the eighth. Stevie Wonder is not a, I mean, there's not a song that he's put his fingertips on, no pun intended,
1: right,
0: that has not turned gold. You know, I mean, he can sing about the fly on the wall, and then people would buy that record.
1: Yes.
0: So, and he's been doing it for quite some time. What a great asset that we have here. Motown, doing its thing. You know, we talked about this public recall here of Greenwise organic frozen blueberries.
1: Blueberry, yeah.
0: Right? Whole mix of blueberries, potential E. coli contamination. The berries were recalled. The bags were shipped to public stores across eight states, including North Carolina, Alabama, Florida, Georgia, South Carolina, Tennessee, Virginia. They also got the berries. Public stopped selling those berries in June after the recall. This is the lot number, code 60404, that was issued. E. coli can cause severe stomach cramping, diarrhea, and explosive, no, that was a different thing, just explosive diarrhea. So you gotta watch. Most healthy people recover within a week if you eat some of these things. But some people may experience some complications, and you have to be hospitalized, get antibiotics, and all that kind of stuff. Now, I mean, we joked about this. You know, public says if you have these in your freezer, throw them out.
1: You know, we pick our own blueberries.
0: Oh, do you?
1: We go right down to Carter's Blueberry Farm. Right,
0: sure.
1: From,
0: oh, yeah.
1: From our house and go in there and pick them. And they weigh it, and you know, it's a couple bucks a pound.
0: And so are they organic?
1: Yeah, fresh, right off the bush.
0: Right off the bush.
1: You pick them. And they got a nice setup back there with a lot of big rows space in between.
0: How long does it take you to pick? What are you, by a pint? What are you picking by?
1: We go out there. We'll pick a couple of pounds.
0: Would you?
1: In an hour.
0: Is that right?
1: Yeah, because, you know, the berries grow in the bush kind of in clumps. So you can grab off a whole handful at a time.
0: Yeah, and you put on gloves and stuff? Because you can get stained.
1: Nah.
0: No, you don't get stained?
1: Your hands, yeah. Some people do, I'm sure. But
0: yeah,
1: we just go out there and pick it. And you got to go out there early in the morning because it gets hot.
0: Sure. Well, I mean, you know, I mean, people pick tobacco.
1: Oh.
0: And
1: yeah,
0: that's not a Tar Heel. You're talking about some mess out there. That, I mean, it can be sticky and messy. Now, I tell you, I'm from Philadelphia. And We'd go to Jersey, you know, to a farm out in Jersey. I mean, you're a city slicker. You have concrete jungle, man. We didn't have anything. So but we would get up early in the summer as high school kids and get on the farm bus. Yeah, you heard about this? You take the bus out.
1: And work the farm?
0: And work,
1: Work or just go watch?
0: No, we'd go pick tomatoes.
1: Oh.
0: And, you know, it was, you know, high school, you don't have anything else to do to summer. You go out there. I went once. I never went back. First of all, that's hard work. And secondly, there's people who are professionals at this. And the saying was, pick them bushes clean and your money will be green. You ever hear that?
1: No.
0: Hey, I got some sayings, man. Pick them bushes clean and your money will be green. So I go out there, and I miss this guy going down a row of picking tomatoes. Like, I'm trying to figure out how is he doing it that fast, first of all. I'm analyzing. Well, this looks like a good one. I go, so and I think we got 20 cents a bushel, which is a basket. So, you know, you pick five bushels, you got a buck. So and then what they didn't tell me, and I didn't realize this, was that at lunchtime we had to take lunch. And now we're in the middle of nowhere. So they provide the lunch for you. I got me a liverwurst sandwich and a soda. And at the end of the day, they take that out of your pay.
1: Exactly, yeah.
0: I agree. I was out there all day, and I came home with $1.25. Because I didn't realize that the liverwurst sandwich was going to cost $10, and the soda was going to cost, you know, $4. And so now all my pickings that were green left the scene. Anyway,
1: yeah, I cropped tobacco one summer.
0: Did you? Now, that's some work, man.
1: Yeah, and, you know, you get that tobacco gum all over your arms. So you got to wear long sleeves.
0: Right.
1: And
0: it's hot out there.
1: 100 degrees outside.
0: Yeah.
1: And you just have to, you know, just pull those leaves right off the stalk and put them under the other arm and just keep, when you got a big old armful, you can throw it on the trailer. And it was all, I mean, it was a bunch of us out there. And back then, the minimum wage labor laws didn't apply to farm help.
0: Right. And, so what'd you get paid?
1: So I was about 14 years old, getting paid like $1.10 an hour.
0: Wow.
1: To do that. And you're right, they come out there in the morning about 10 o'clock with the, a box of, you know, snacks,
0: sandwiches,
1: honey buns, whatever.
0: Right.
1: And you just grab whatever, a drink, whatever, and then we're writing that down.
0: Right.
1: Because it was going to be docked from your pay. And
0: they didn't tell you that.
1: Nah. And then they bring lunch out there, and If you're lucky, they might go to the watermelon patch right next and break up on a watermelon.
0: There you go.
1: You can use a watermelon and cool down.
0: You got some good eating going on out there. Best way to eat a watermelon.
1: That was the summer I said, I am going to college. I'm not doing this.
0: Not for the rest of your life. So what's the Tar Heel thing? I mean, you got tar on your heel from the tobacco.
1: Is that from the tobacco? I know.
0: Yeah.
1: I've read the origin story of that. But I thought it was more of the...
0: I don't know. I've got several...
1: The actual tar. You know, that they.
0: Kincaid, come on in here, man. I see you out there. Come on in. He's out there. Son Kincaid. This is Johnny Carson. Come on in and sit down. Dun, dun, dun, dun. So, well, we did all that, did our picking, and I'm like you. I said, man, I can't do this.
1: Yeah.
0: You know. I bet you Sergeant Kincaid has picked some tomatoes in his life. Now, we're talking about farm work that we did as youngsters going out to during the summer, and it was the thing that made us realize that we needed to go to college.
1: Yep, and picking the cotton, you know, it's got those sharp seeds in it. And
0: right.
1: If you're not careful with that, boy, you mess yourself up.
0: Sure you can. I mean, it's danger on a farm. I mean, there's a lot of danger out there. But it's good. It's good work. It's good, healthy. It's honest work.
1: Yeah.
0: You know. And how much did you make?
1: And the farms, man.
0: How much did you end up making when after the honey buns and everything that you ate? How much did you make?
1: Oh, shoot. it was $1.10 an hour, and a bunch of that went away.
0: It went away.
1: It worked a whole hour for one honey bun and a drink.
0: All right. Look, I got all three of us up. We're doing a podcast right now. Sergeant Antoine Kincaid is the Crime Stoppers liaison for Fayetteville and Cumberland County. He joins us every Tuesday.
1: He's
0: with
1: probably
0: the,
1: way too young to have done
0: yeah, no, yeah, don't get to talking about his age, because last time I went to his school when he was in sixth grade, is what he said.
2: You know, first grade.
0: Now it's first grade. Every time.
2: I was 6 years old. You got numbers right.
0: No, were you in sixth grade?
2: I was in first grade. I was 6 years old.
0: Then when I first met you?
2: Yes, sir. Bowley Elementary, Fort Bragg, North Carolina.
0: You trying to make me old or something here?
2: No, sir.
0: You were six
2: no,
0: years sir. Old?
2: 6 years old.
0: Would you mind saying how old you are now?
2: I'm 49.
0: Great.
1: Wow.
0: That sets that story straight. Did you ever pick any tobacco or anything?
2: No, I did not. I heard stories of my father. My father's from Florida, and they used to go to the fruit groves and pick, you know, of course, oranges and things like that when he was in college or a high school student and made a few dollars a day. But that's the only thing I know about picking anything.
0: Well, we're glad you're here today to bring us up to date on the Fayetteville, Cumberland County Crime Stoppers Crime of the Week. I'm sure you have something juicy that our listeners would like to hear. And let me say this before you even indulge into that.
2: Absolutely.
0: We had this case of the missing girl.
2: Yes.
0: In 2021, been missing 5 years. Now, the Cumberland County, this is probably for them because mm-hmm. this happened on the outskirts of Fayetteville. So it's a Cumberland yes, County case.
2: Yes, sir.
0: And so, as a reporter, I just have more questions than answers here.
2: Mm-hmm.
0: I mean, it said that the report said the deputies found the young lady. Now, you're just not walking in the woods, you know, all of a sudden and, oh, here's some remains from 5 years ago.
2: Right.
0: There had to be some type of tip or something. Do you know anything, any background on that at all, how the deputies got tip or how that happened?
2: I do not. I do not know how they came across those remains. You know, those are, you know, when you were in the reporting days, those would be questions that I would have to answer for you. But, I mean, I do not have any information on how they came across those remains.
0: So, look, he's saying now that I'm still reporting, I'm still asking those questions. You're saying during that time you had to answer. You got to answer them now.
2: Well, that's a county case. I would defer to my colleagues over at the Cumberland County Sheriff's Office.
0: Greg, here's the thing about these things with law enforcement. I used to go through it. Maybe we were talking about those things consultants, happening now, and breaking news and all that. The favorite line from law enforcement, and you're one of them because you used to be a police officer, a military police officer, is we ask you a question, and you know what your response is? That's under investigation. We can't talk about that. Everything you do is under investigation. Of course it's under investigation. That's a cop-out line. So
2: no, it's not a cop-out line.
0: Yeah,
2: it is. No. No, sir. I know.
0: I want transparency from our law enforcement people.
1: You got to protect.
2: That is full transparency, but I mean,
0: hold it. The Greek makes a point. Go ahead, Greek.
1: What is it? You got to protect the investigation.
2: Exactly. There are some information. I mean, so what if it was, and once again, we're talking hypothetically here because I don't know anything about how they found the pot. But what if there was some crucial piece of information on how they found it and the only person that knew it was the person that's charged? So, I mean, if I told you that, now everybody knows it. And then so that person that's charged, it could jeopardize that entire investigation.
0: All right. So we know there's an arrest. And I guess you don't know how they made that either.
2: That I do not know, but I did read that there was some suspect arrested.
0: Well, what good are you to say?
2: Well, you're asking about Cumberland County. I'm here about Fayetteville. I can't help you with Cumberland County, sir.
0: Yeah, but as I type your name in here, you are the Fayetteville.
2: Yes.
0: Fettyeville. Cumberland County. That's / Cumberland.
2: Crime Stoppers.
0: Crime.
2: Not Sheriff's Office.
0: Stoppers.
2: I think they come in on Thursday, correct, sir?
0: Hold it. Look, I just typed this up. I want to put this underneath your name. There, your name is underneath your name. You are the Fayetteville Cumberland County Crime Stoppers Liaison. I want you to liaison some stuff for me here and give me some details about this case that you can. No, you know, I'm just ribbing you.
2: Yes, sir, I know.
0: Look, we're dealing with, and yes. Greek, I got you back up because we're dealing with jurisdiction.
2: Yes.
0: And you know, that happened just outside of Fayetteville.
2: Correct.
0: It could have been a block over. It had been your case.
2: That is correct.
0: You'd have to answer some questions this morning.
2: That is correct.
0: But you don't. So you're off the hook.
2: Thank you.
0: All right. But look, let me say this. And the point I was driving home with this is the fact that that case happened, that girl went missing 2021,
2: five years ago.
0: And so I don't know if there was a tip. I don't know how the deputies stumbled upon the remains. The main thing is they found her, mm-hmm. and there's some closure for that family.
2: Yes.
0: And that's the point that I'm trying to drive home, that if you think you have information about any crime that is presented with Crime Stoppers and you don't think it's going to make a difference because it's 5 years old, if nothing else proves this case, this does right here.
2: Absolutely.
0: All right, let me get off my soapbox.
1: Not knowing about it, that is his own kind of torture.
0: That's right.
1: Got to be for a family. Like
0: sure.
1: That.
0: All right, so now you're cleared of all of my questions about a case that you have no jurisdiction over. And so now give us the Crime Stoppers crime of the week. Is this Fayetteville or Cumberland County?
2: This is Fayetteville.
0: Oh, we'll be able to talk about this one. Okay, go ahead.
2: Yes, we can talk about this one as much as you want. So actually, this one happened not too far from here. It happened at the Northern Tool and Equipment right up the road here. This happened actually, it was July the 8th. By 11 o'clock in the morning, a young man entered the building, and he came out with a battery jump starter. It's worth about $429. And you know, we had several cases like this. We had a case at the Best Buy, and we have several of these that happen almost every day when you're talking about your Home Depot, your Lowe's, your big department stores. But this happened right over here. He's described as a black male. He had on black sneakers, black shorts, and a black t-shirt. Walked right in the business, and if you go, of course, to the Crime Stoppers, Fayetteville, Cumberland County Crime Stoppers, as you so said, Facebook page, you will see several pictures of him, great pictures. Got him coming in the store and actually leaving the store carrying that item. But anybody with information, if you can call Crime Stoppers, because like you just alluded to, no tip is too small. You never know. Somebody knows, you know, where this gentleman is. Somebody knows about this gentleman and what happened that day.
0: Now, I'm sure you probably sent me the pictures. I haven't had a chance to see them if you haven't sent them. But how clear are these pictures? So we talked about the cameras not being that good at some businesses. We got a pretty good shot of who he is.
2: We have a great shot of who he is. Like I said, walking out the store when he's got the big box in his hand and actually walking in the store as well. So these are actually very, very decent cameras. They're not the best, but they're better than what we have been seeing.
0: Okay, I want you to stand by here. Sergeant Antoine Kincaid is the liaison for the Fayetteville Cumberland County Crime Stoppers. We're going to hold you over here. We're going to take a little break real quick and talk about this crime and also the benefits of reporting the crime, not only for law enforcement, you know, solving them, but bringing closure to families and keeping your community safe. That's what Crime Stoppers is all about. 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Local weather right now with Fayetteville's most dependable forecast from CBS 17 meteorologist Rachel Dunsing.
3: Today will be mostly cloudy with a stray morning shower followed by afternoon and evening storms with a high of 84. Tonight will be mostly cloudy with scattered storms at a low of 73. And Wednesday will be partly cloudy with only a few afternoon storms and a high of 88. The rest of the week is going to be warmer with high temperatures in the low 90s followed by more seasonal, more afternoon-focused storms. That is your favorite forecast. I'm CBS 17 meteorologist Rachel Dunzing.
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15: Now seems as good a time as any to remind you, you don't always have to take healthy habits to the extreme. Not only are you unlikely to stick with something that's difficult, even if you can keep it up, it's probably going to be to the detriment of something else. And chances are that something else is more important. So if you're on a quest to improve your health, I promise the basics are going to take you much further. I'm talking about diet, try and be as plant-based as possible, exercise, meaning multiple rounds of cardio and strength training, and sleep. For most people, 7 to 9 hours a night. I like to think of these things as sort of a three-legged stool, right? If you're not doing any one of them, it's really hard to keep balanced with the others. The key here is you don't have to strive for perfection. Doing anything is going to be better than nothing. I'm Dr. Sanjay Gupta, helping you live a better life.
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0: News Talk 640 WFNC. The music like that. Feel like moseying down the road.
1: Smoky.
0: Yeah. There we go, banning four more states, countries. we got Sergeant Antoine Kincaid in here. Best conversations happen when the microphones are closed, Greek. Now he knows I'm obsessive compulsive, and he can't believe the story I just shared. Are you baffled, amazed? Or look, when you deal with me, you got to get your A right. You know what I mean? You know, don't be amazed, be amused. You have a conversation with me, get your A's right. Okay. Like, back to the thing in hand. Greek, I got you out. Go ahead and do what you got to do. Eat a sandwich or something. Do something. There's something over there. I'm on a roll this week. I'm going to be here all week, people. Two nights, shoe shows nightly. We were just talking about a Crime Stoppers crime of the week, and this guy walking out with, what was it?
2: It was a truck battery starter. It was a truck jump starter, basically, for a truck.
0: Here's the thing, you know. I see this more and more, and then we can. I'm bringing you back up on the screen. You dealt with maybe fights and stuff and all that kind of stuff. You didn't deal with property crime stuff much?
1: No. Yeah. Not as an MP.
0: No. Yeah. So here, I see this all the time, yes. More and more, that people just walk out of stores with stuff.
2: Yes.
0: And have no regard for the people trying to stop them.
2: No.
0: And a lot of it has to do with the fact that the punishment for stealing that used to be a felony, mm-hmm. depending on the amount that you're stealing, is now a misdemeanor. Talk about that and how that is incentivizing folks to steal.
2: Well, you know, that is absolutely correct. So anything over $1,000, $1,000 and a penny becomes a felony. So while this technically is a misdemeanor crime, the fact that this happens more and more, like we were just discussing, it happens more and more often with these big box stores. Not just Northern Tool, but, you know, we talked about it earlier. You got your Kohl's, you got your Home Depot, your Lowe's. So, you know, officers spend a lot of time taking those reports and trying to find those folks and getting that, you know, that video and putting that video out so we can discuss it and hopefully, you know, find somebody that is responsible for that, because this happens, you know, way too often and, you know, far too often when folks are just walking out the front door. And sometimes it does escalate to where there are fights or there's weapons being pulled on the people that are trying to stop them.
0: Well, and here's the thing, the way the law is, and correct me if I'm wrong, I'm not an attorney, but I have played one on TV. Once you make a purchase of an item at Walmart, wherever it is, and you're given the receipt, you now own that property. And Walmart, Target, no one has the right to stop you at the door and ask you to look at that receipt and verify your purchase. You just made it at the counter.
2: Mm-hmm.
0: Am I right or wrong?
2: That is probably a store policy. When you purchase something, it is yours.
0: That's
2: it
0: right.
2: It is your item.
0: And just because that person at the door didn't see me at the register, it doesn't give them the right to stop me and verify my receipt.
2: But like I said, that would become a store policy.
0: It's a courtesy.
2: It is a courtesy because...
0: Look, I'm bringing the Greek up because he's shaking his head like he's like,
2: because
0: when
2: you have instances like this, and right. you're absolutely right, but when you have instances like this, and especially in today's world, everything... I was one of those folks that hated the self-checkout. I could not stand the self-checkout.
0: Sure.
2: But now I am a lover of it because I can get in and out just like that. But is that there are those places that still check your receipts. When you go to your Sam's Club or your BJ's, even you scan it in-store while you're purchasing, they're still going to check your items to make sure that you are you know, purchased those items.
0: They have no legal right to look at my receipt or my stuff once I make the purchase. Now, here's the thing. And most Walmarts and stores, they have someone while you're at the self-checkout. They see exactly what you're doing because they have the scans for each register in their hands.
2: Mm-hmm.
0: And if something looks suspicious, they come and confront you. As a matter of fact, not only do they do it, the registers do it themselves.
2: Mm-hmm.
0: There's a camera over top of you. If I've got two apples and I put one in the bag and I don't scan the other one, they see it, and your register sends an alert, and the person comes over, and they look at it.
2: So, not to argue with you, but what if you're one of those...
0: No, argue with me.
2: All right, well, good. Let's do this. Okay. So what if you're one of those folks that you scan it while you're shopping? Because Walmart also has the ability where you can walk through the stores and you can scan your barcodes, but what if you scan the same barcode for the same item? How do I know you scan that same item, and then you go to check out? You just scanned your barcode. You may have, you know, five of these cups, when you really took five T-bones.
0: Well,
2: so should not somebody verify that?
0: Yeah, you know, and you know who should verify that? the cashier that they used to have having a job at the counter, and that now they want me to do the work. I don't work here. I'm doing the best I can, Your Honor. All the conversations
2: you have about AI on this show, you know that's taken over. So we got to get rid of some of these human folks.
0: Well, and then get rid of the person at the door trying to stop me and to do a verification that they should have done.
2: I might come in here one day. There is no Gilbert Bayes. It's just an empty studio.
0: And look, and you know what you hear? Watch what you hear.
1: And are you making a supposition that they don't have the right to check your receipt, or do you know that? I mean, as a legal expert, told you that?
0: No, they always check your receipt. Clearly, the Greek does not know with whom he speaks. I'm a journalist. You think I would say something that's not true?
1: No, I was just asking.
2: No comment.
1: So you've talked to a legal expert about that?
0: I'm not an attorney, but I have played one on TV. No. And look, if there's an attorney out there, someone, you're law enforcement.
2: I think you should ask the judges, the nice judges that you have on your show.
0: Look, I know
2: you should
0: for
2: defer
0: a fact
2: that question.
0: That at the time, at the point of purchase, when mm-hmm. I buy it and I get a receipt from that is my stuff.
2: So you're one of those folks that just run right out the door, like, don't talk to me.
0: No, I don't run out the door. I'm very courteous with the folks because I know they're just doing their job.
2: Yes,
0: and
2: sir.
0: I'm just having some conversation.
2: Yeah,
0: I'm always courteous with the folks at the Walmart that they're just doing their job.
2: Right.
0: And so now I don't like people touching my receipt because it's, you know, I hold it up like this. You can look at it and see, you know, that, yeah, that watermelon underneath the thing there, I didn't pay for that. Do you think I'm going to lose a job making the money I make, the gazillions of dollars I make over a $5 watermelon? Come on, Greek.
2: Well, you know, you'd be surprised. And I'm not saying you, but I'm just saying you'd be surprised. I mean, so, you know, what if this person that stole this battery jump starter, what if he's, you know, very affluent, he just didn't want to pay for that item? What if somebody, you know, well, once again, it happens all the time where, you know, people that I have even arrested for shoplifting, you know, I'm this and I'm that and I make this money. I have enough to pay for it. Well, why didn't you?
0: They broke the law.
2: Absolutely.
0: I didn't break the law because I gathered all the things in my bag and I paid for them at the time at the self-checkout. And I
2: wouldn't say, I would agree. But I mean, look, like I said, I think that's more of a store policy.
0: Well, and it always is a policy or is it the law? And the law says once I make the purchase and I have the receipt, that's my item and no one has to double verify it again.
2: This whole conversation is reminding me of a Key and Peele skit when he's on the airplane, you know. Buckle your seatbelt. Is it the law? Is it the law? And he's bumping up inside the airplane.
1: I've seen that skit.
0: That's
1: funny.
0: That is funny.
1: Is it the law?
0: All right, well, look. All right, look, time is going away here. I'm supposed to have somebody else coming in here. Who's supposed to come in here? Oh, Henson, is he? Let me see. He's normally on time. PwC. He's probably somewhere. Hopefully, if he's not there, we'll hold you over. But okay, look, I'm going to give you another chance to reiterate this Crime Stoppers Crime of the Week. And we got the pictures of him. I'll put him up on my Facebook page and everything.
2: Yes,
0: but give us the lowdown dirty on this guy that walked out with a... Hold it.
1: We had a rash of burglaries here a few years ago. Someone was stealing... They broke into our radio stations here. They broke into... They stole stuff from Northern Tools. And the body shop over there, they broke into cars. It was one guy doing all of that criminal activity, and the Fayetteville police caught him.
0: Well, you know what?
1: They got him on a bunch of security cameras around here.
0: Well, here's the thing. Here at the radio station, for example, we had cameras up and all that kind of stuff. But because of the nature of our job, Greek, people know when we're not at home. They know when we're not at our cars because right now, now with AI and some tracking, you don't know if I'm really here or if I'm not. If you know, that's the thing. But because once I turn the microphone on, people knows, aha, we got him. I was working at WDAO in Dayton, Ohio. I was a college student. I'm working from midnight to 6, and I'm on the air. Someone broke into my car in the parking lot and stole. I had like 60 cassettes back in the day. 60 cassettes, took my leather jacket, and some other, you know, item that I had. And I wrote management. I said, this is terrible. Said, because you can put a discrepancy thing. All right, something's got to be done. Someone broke into my car, and they stole my cassettes, and they stole my leather jacket, and everything. Something had to be done. Explanation point. Boom, I send it in. The next day I came in, and there was my response. You're right, Mr. Bay, something has to be done. One, don't leave cassettes in the car. Two, don't leave a true story. All right, look, enough of my shenanigans. Give us the crime of the week, and we're going to kick you out of here.
2: All right, sir. Detectives with the Fayetteville Police Department's Property and Fraud Unit are seeking the public assistance trying to locate a black male that has a beard, mustache, wearing a black shirt, black shorts, and black sneakers. He entered the Northern Tool and Equipment located at 3502 Bragg Boulevard, like I said, not too far from here. This occurred July 8th. It was about 11 o'clock in the morning. He walked out with a $429 truck battery jump starter. There are pictures of him on the Fayetteville Cumberland County Crime Stoppers Facebook page. So anybody with information, please give us a call. Let us know so we can get this person identified.
0: Okay, now here's my other little thing here with law enforcement here. You have a picture of this guy.
2: Yes.
0: If you see him, you know he's black in color, right? Yeah,
2: yes.
0: So, and why do we have to say that?
2: You know, that was a question I used to always ask your producer, sir. Is that I'd send pictures in, but they'd still want a description
0: of
2: the other person.
0: Well, it would be one thing if you don't have a picture.
2: This is true, but I used to always get those questions. So I think it's kind of just like a boiler base plate that we still describe them in verbiage as well as...
0: Well, that would be good for print.
2: Because, we also had not too long ago, but, you know, to answer your question, we did have a lot of questions. We sent out a young man that was arrested of a cold case that was solved in Georgia. And he was very light-skinned. And there was a lot of questions of, well, is it? Is it not? Isn't? Well, I wrote it down. I sent a picture, but I still got a lot of questions on that. So I don't know that. I think that's something that we have to do for the media side, because when we send pictures, like, was he white or black? You can see that.
0: Well, you can see that.
2: But we would still get those questions. So we have to write it down as well as send the pictures.
0: All right, well, and you didn't get the point that I said black in color, because the car is red in color. You know,
2: unlike my colleague, I'm not gonna.
0: Greek, what do you got to say?
1: That's a difference, because black in color can mean something different than black in ethnic background.
2: Yeah.
0: Look, the two of you guys, you MPs, and I do not get your military lingo when it comes to having to say
1: his tennis shoes were black in color.
0: No, his tennis shoes were black.
1: He was black.
0: Well, the shoes were black.
2: He was black.
0: The shoes were black in color. Talk to Lou because Lou and I well, Lou and I had this conversation. We've always cringe when we hear this. So okay, look. I see Lamont is here, so we're going to give you the boot. This is always a pleasure having you here.
2: Always a pleasure to be here, sir.
0: That's right. I can't, you know, I've known you since you were 6 years old.
2: Yes, sir.
0: And here we are. Sergeant Antoine Kincaid with the Fayetteville Police Department, the liaison from the Fayetteville Cumberland County Crime Stoppers, bringing us up to date with our WFNC Crime Stoppers Crime of the Week.
2: Yes.
0: All right, enough of all that. 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We've got local news right now with CBS 17.
20: Good morning, I'm Greg Funderburg from the CBS 17 newsroom. Today, the man police say is responsible for the death of a missing teen will face a judge. This all comes after human remains found off Deep Creek Road in Fayetteville were identified as Lanaya Whitted. Investigators say Whitted had been missing since November of 2021 after being dropped off at Cape Fear High School. She was just 17 years old at the time. 22-year-old Cabron Thagard is being held at the Cumberland County Detention Center without bond. He is charged with first-degree murder and concealment of a body charges. President Trump says new peace talks with Iran are a last chance to come up with a deal and avoid escalation of attacks. Trump says he expects negotiations today will focus on reopening the Strait of Hormuz and create a pathway for Iran to address concerns about its nuclear program. The talks come after Trump said he decided to hold off on ordering American forces to carry out new massive strikes against Iran. Looking ahead, the family of a fallen Fort Bragg soldier plans to lay Staff Sergeant Michael Swinton to rest on Saturday. Swinton is officially back in Fayetteville this morning after he was killed in Iraq last month while handling a downed Iranian attack drone. Sergeant Swinton's wife, Mia, their daughter, and other family members embraced his flag-draped casket at Fayetteville Regional Airport Monday afternoon. His funeral will take place at Southview Baptist Church in Hope Mills. From the CBS 17 newsroom, I'm Greg Funderburg.
3: today will be mostly cloudy with a stray morning shower followed by afternoon and evening storms with a high of 84. Tonight will be mostly cloudy with scattered storms at a low of 73. And Wednesday will be partly cloudy with only a few afternoon storms and a high of 88. The rest of the week is going to be warmer with high temperatures in the low 90s followed by more seasonal, more afternoon-focused storms. That is your favorite forecast. I'm CBS 17 meteorologist Rachel Dunzing.
0: Rachel, thank you so much. Right now, 76 degrees in Fayetteville, Hope Mills, and also at Fort Bragg. 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
15: Even for people who fall asleep easily, staying asleep can be difficult. You wake up, your mind starts to race, you can't turn those thoughts off. Sleep experts say there are a few things you can try. Cognitive shuffling. That's when you choose a random, impersonal, non-emotional word. Then for each letter of that word, think of as many words that

0: I need the words on this.
1: You can just say anything in there at work.
0: Yeah, you can. That's right. Ah, man. Boy, well, there we go. Banned in four more countries. But that's okay. Lamont Henson is here right now. The spokesperson for PwC extraordinaire. But you know what, Greek? A lot of folks don't know that he's in the Toastmasters thing right now and been involved with that for how long now?
2: At least since the beginning of the year.
0: And every time he comes in there, he's even more well-spoken.
2: Well, thank you. I appreciate you saying that. My program is going well.
0: Yeah, but you know, and how long is that program?
2: It's to the end of the year, so it's a full calendar year.
0: Yeah, and see, the thing about him, Greg, he's supposed to be coming here a certain time. We had to change the whole schedule because of Toastmaster.
2: Well, I appreciate you being accommodating. I truly do.
0: Yeah, well, look, it's to your advantage to get through all that stuff and be involved with that because that's a feather in the cap.
2: Yes, sir.
0: Yes, not everybody can talk, including me.
2: Last month you had our guest from HR and one of our intern students here. I was able to tune in and check out. I thought they did well also.
0: They did well. That's exactly right. So. But we're glad you're back in the saddle again. We got you in here. We can talk about a number of different things.
2: Sure.
0: First of all, Greek and I can talk about how come our bills went up last month. Because they've gone up here. Something's happened. Something's rotten in the cotton, like my grandfather used to say.
2: Yeah, that tends to happen during the summer months. The weather outside is a little bit hotter. There's been several days of over 100-degree weather here in our area. And that's going to make your thermostat work a little harder. So this is an opportunity for us to remind our customers about little conservation tips, things that you can do here and there to help reduce your bill as well as your usage. Having a programmable or smart thermostat is one of those things. That way, if you're not home, you can adjust your thermostat to a temperature to bring it down so it's not working as hard. Same thing, if you are going to be home, make good use of your ceiling fans if you have those in your home. That'll help keep you and the room a little cooler. Also, you want to do your regular performance maintenance on your system. So changing out your air filters. Each year, we recommend that you have service done seasonally. So about twice a year, probably a winter time. And then when it gets to be summertime, get it checked out. Make sure that it's not being overworked. Same thing with replacing those air filters. We recommend that you do that monthly.
0: Yeah, you know, and I've seen, and I don't know about you, Greg, but the recommendation is to use the regular monthly changeable ones as opposed to the ones that last for 90 days. And tell us about that and why that's important.
2: So it's marketed that the ones that are a little bit more expensive are higher quality. However, it's almost like when we were dealing with COVID, didn't matter about your mask, you want to change it out. So the thinner, less expensive ones, they work just as well. Once that dust and stuff builds out, just go ahead and get in the habit of changing out, whether it be at the end of the month, the 15th, the 1st, whatever date you set. That way you're not spending a little bit more for an air filter that you still probably need to change out on a monthly basis.
0: You know, I have solar panels on my house, and that really helped because
2: you always tell me that.
0: Yeah, and you know, my bill for the past 2 months was zero.
2: Wow.
0: You know, because I sell power back to Duke, and I'm basically a power station, is what it is.
2: Mm-hmm.
0: And so when the sun is up, and we had some good sunny days during the month of June and July, but things are starting to change right now, and so I started to notice the temperature go up. And you mentioned having smart thermostats. We have one at the house up in Fuquay that knows that when we're not there, and it automatically there's no motion going on. Is that how those things work? It's supposed to work?
2: Well, usually there's an app associated with a smart thermostat. So your phone, some type of smart device, could be a tablet. You're able to make the adjustments even if you're not there. You can set it to be at a certain temperature, or if you already know, you say you have a home in Fuquay. So if you're not going to be there a certain number of days, if you prefer to have it, let's say 75, when you're at the home, days that you're not there, maybe you can adjust it to about 79 or 80. That way it won't kick on as much because you're not going to be there anyway.
0: Well, you know, but here's the thing, and I don't know about you, Greek, how Lou is,

0: If you have pets, for example,
1: yes.
0: If there are multiple people in the house, you got to take in consideration other folks. And Doris and I, our temperatures fluctuate. I come and say, it's kind of cold in here.
1: Yeah.
0: And so she has a blanket, and I'm just sitting there, we're watching the movie, and the movie's watching us, you know, and you're just trying to stay warm. But when you have multiple people in the house, you got to make, I guess, some adjustments and sacrifices.
1: And that brings me to a good point. I think most of the utility customers expect their utility bill to be similar to their cell phone bill, which is pretty consistent, especially with the plans that they offer these days. So each month you're going to see your bill be the same. But when it comes to utilities, there's so many varying factors. The weather outside is one of those factors. As you mentioned, the people that come in and out of your home is a factor. So whoever you're trying to accommodate, your bill is going to fluctuate. That's why it's really an opportunity for you to take a look at what resources are available to you. We always have so many good tips and advice on our website, faypwc.com, but I also urge folks to give us a call, talk to some of our customer service representatives, and they can also offer you some advice to help you based on the situation with your home.
0: Yeah, well, you know, and it depends on who you have in your home, too, because I have a relative who is elderly. You know, who am I to say elderly? I mean, I'm just going to be 71 here in 2 weeks. But
1: you're aging this way. You're beating Father Time. You're like LeBron.
0: I'm not going to go play for Philadelphia, but that's a different story. Look, the older you get, it seems like the warmer you need to keep your house. I mean, I go visit some folks, and it's kind of hot in here.
1: Yeah.
0: I mean, if you don't get dangerous, you have to go back outside.
1: Yeah.
0: Hey, look, Lamont, it's almost time for me to give you the boot, but it's always a pleasure to have you come in and chat about things with PwC. Come in once a month and tell folks how they can save money. Last words before I give you the boot.
1: Yeah, well, these are the dog days of summer. August is National Water Quality Month, and I know last month we put out a water shortage alert. Just know that we're still monitoring the water levels in the Cape Fear River, and whenever they reach back to the normal standardized level, that water shortage response, we'll put something out to let the public know that it's been removed and that we're back up to normal. Until then, we're still monitoring those levels, and if you could, just be mindful to conserve and stick to our year-round watering schedule. So there are certain days associated when you can. You better kick me off. I hear the music. So yeah, but just know you can go to our website faypwc.com and get tips on how to conserve, not only for water usage but also your electric.
0: All right, Greg and I will agree. We'll take showers in 2 minutes. That's it. 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We've got Fayetteville's most dependable forecast with CBS 17 meteorologist Rachel Dunsing.
2: Today will be mostly cloudy with a stray morning shower followed by afternoon and evening storms with a high of 84. Tonight will be mostly cloudy with scattered storms and a low of 73. And Wednesday will be partly cloudy with only a few afternoon storms and a high of 88. The rest of the week is going to be warmer with high temperatures in the low 90s followed by more seasonal, more afternoon-focused storms. That is your Fayetteville forecast. I'm CBS 17 meteorologist Rachel Dunsing.
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13: What are the chances you are listening to this while drinking a nice hot cup of coffee? If so, don't let me stop you. For years, we've been reporting on the health benefits of coffee, and that's not going to stop today. A new study, this one out of Harvard School of Public Health, found that coffee and tea could help lower your risk of developing dementia. People who enjoyed 1 to 3 caffeinated cups a day saw the biggest impact. In addition to the caffeine, coffee contains hundreds of bioactive compounds that can influence inflammation, glucose metabolism, vascular function, and oxidative stress. It's also possible coffee drinkers might be doing other things that keep them healthy. Eating a more balanced diet, getting plenty of exercise, sleep, not smoking, or drinking too much alcohol. And finally, staying socially active. I'm Dr. Sanjay Gupta, helping you live a better life.
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0: Banned in 4 countries around the world. That's one of those karaoke go-to songs. Temptations. 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
16: 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For more than 2 decades, my team and I have been honored to serve families, business owners, and professionals from the Sand Hills to the coast, helping them protect what they've grown and build it with confidence. Now, people often ask me, Roger, what makes you different from all the other advisors on radio? Well, I take a unique approach. I help my clients uncover money they're unknowingly and unnecessarily losing, and then we redirect those dollars into assets that will give them liquidity, use, and control, what I call luck assets, LUC. My own path to financial planning wasn't typical. I spent over 20 years as a tool and die maker, mastering precision and problem solving. In that world, success depends on the right tools and the ability to focus on the smallest of details while still always seeing the big picture. That's exactly the mindset that I bring to financial planning. Using math and science, I help design cutting-edge strategies and bulletproof retirement plans for people who expect more from their money. So, let me ask you, what if there was a better way to build, protect, and then pass on your wealth? When would you want to know? So excited to have you guys sitting on board with us for today's show. Really got a lot of information to cover as always. I know I say that every week, but I never get to all the stuff I got to go over. I'm just really excited about today's show. We're going to cover what we're really referring to as a stress test for your retirement. And there's going to be a lot of information we're going to cover. But first and foremost, we want to remind you, we are easy to contact. You've got questions, you've got concerns, you would like to know more. You would like to know how you can get clarity clarity to your current plan. Maybe it's a bit fuzzy. Maybe you're not sure. You hear all the catchphrases about asset allocation, about, you know, don't worry about it. The market will come back. And, you know, hey, Social Security will never go away. You hear all these things, but you wonder. You wonder, are they actually true? Well, if they're true, then you know what? You need to really listen on today's show. Now, if Social Security never gets reduced, if the market always goes up, if Social Security will always be there for us, if taxes never go up, everything's going to be great. You're going to have a wonderful plan. But if the market goes up and down and it chooses to go down while you're in retirement or early before retirement, that's catastrophic. It's called sequence risk. Or if you're taking assets out of a strategy that's in the open market where it's already having the market taking money out. Again, very, very bad. If you have one of really what I call five major tests we're going to talk about. I'm not going to try to cover all of them on the first segment. We're going to cover them. We're going to go into a lot of great detail. And I'll tell you what caused me to even bring this up on today's show is because I get asked this question a lot. Am I going to be okay? That is the question I get. But the real question behind that, almost everyone that I've ever been asked, is all about numbers. So along that same line, speaking of numbers, if you've got questions, you've got concerns, you would like to know more, you can always go to our website. You can always call us. Calling us is a little harder than going to the website, but it's very, very easy. 910-583-4321. Just like a countdown. 910-583-4321. That's the number to call, text, leave a voicemail, leave text information. The only thing we really need in order to get back in touch with you is your name and your email. If you would like to make sure your phone number shows up, if you're not sure, by all means, give us your number. But we definitely need your name and your email. If you'd like to say what your concern is, if you're wanting to schedule your own appointment, you can always go to our website, whitehorse-financial.com, whitehorse-financial.com. You can easily schedule your own appointment. We've made several changes to our website to make it a lot easier to navigate. And also, we've added another advisor to our website. We've brought on board my son, Joseph Lewis, and he is an economist, a financial economist, and he does quite a bit in the arena of understanding public policy, how it works, and how it works against you in some cases. And as an economist, he can do a very, very deep dive in helping you to understand the ins and outs of all aspects of your retirement planning. So he's been a great asset to us here at White Horse Financial. So you'll see his face if you've been to our website in the last several years. He's new to the business with us. So we're very excited about him coming on board. So right now, we're going to talk about that big question I get all the time. Am I going to be okay? And what does that really mean? Here's what it means. Most folks are asking me that question because, again, I get a wide range of topics, but it's really getting to the heart of the number one question, which is, am I going to be okay? That is the real question. And people ask it in a lot of different ways. They start with Social Security timing, market drops, about whether to convert an account, about what happens if one of them passes away. All very, very valid things, which we're going to cover in great detail. But underneath all of this sits the same concern, whether what they have built will actually carry them through. Will it last? The honest answer is that a bigger balance rarely settles it on its own. A financial plan holds up over time when it comes down to three things that are working together: income, risk mitigation, and taxes. If you miss one of these, the other two can only carry you so far. So let's talk about income, increasing retirement income. Most people think of retirement income as whatever their account happens to produce in a given year. That's a reasonable way to look at it. But a stronger plan works in the other direction. It starts with the income you actually need. Maybe you have a $50,000 a year gap. Maybe you have a $100,000 a year gap. The numbers are relative based on your unique situation, but the way we work these programs are all the same. The way we would design a plan that's comprehensive for you is we look at everything that's going on. There's Social Security, there's pensions, there's dividends, there's rental income, there's systematic withdrawals. These are all all designed to produce that number, whatever that number is, reliably. Now, the goal is not to squeeze the most out of any single source. It is to make sure you have a combination that holds up in the year that the market is not cooperating. That's the big deal about income. What about reducing risk? Risk in retirement behaves very differently than risk during your working years. It's not only about how far the portfolio might drop, it's the sequence, the order in which the gains and the losses actually happen, and how rough those first few years of retirement can do damage to what you spent decades building up. Again, it's called sequence risk, and it is catastrophic. You want to avoid that at all costs. Now, reducing that kind of risk usually means keeping some money outside of the market entirely, and thereby matching near-term expenses to stable resources. You want to have something that produces income but doesn't have high expenses attached to it, and making sure that a downturn never forces you to make a decision that you would otherwise never have done. If the market's down, don't take money out of it in retirement. So you have to have other sources. And it really comes down to, outside of income and outside of market volatility and risk, is taxes. Taxes decide how much of the income that you actually get to keep, which that's based on the accounts they happen to be in. Should you look at a more diversified portfolio when it comes to accounts? Absolutely. Because here's the big question. Am I going to be okay is never the really question that's being asked. It's really more like a statement, and it gets answered by looking at these three pieces that are income, risk mitigation, and taxes. What is all that going to look like? And making sure that none of them is working against the other two without you noticing it. Now, my own experience is that most people feel at ease, not when their balances are going up, but when they can look at their income sources and their risk exposure and their tax picture and say that all are actually aligned. That's when things start to look good. That's when you get clarity, and that's available at almost any net worth. It just takes sitting down and looking at the plan as a whole instead of one account at a time. And when I look at this, my goal is always to help you better understand the taxes are confusing. We know the market goes up and down, but how do we mitigate those risks? And those are the types of things we help you to do. We do have an important first break coming up. We'll be right back.
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16: 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I'm your host, Roger Harris. Today's show, we're going to talk about stress testing your retirement and how does your retirement pass that stress test? Would it survive? We're going to cover really five key components to that. We just talked about one of the questions I get a lot, which is, am I going to be okay, Roger? And that's a legitimate question. I covered some really tips of the trees, if you will, explaining how that looks, how that works. We really talked about taxes. We talked about guaranteed income. And of course, we talked about risk, how to mitigate risk. But we're going to get a much, much deeper dive. And I'm going to explain some things that I believe you'll find very, very beneficial. It'll begin to make more sense as we go through. And as always, questions, concerns, pick up the phone, give us a call or text. We're more than happy to have a conversation with you. But initially, we get that appointment scheduled. It's a 15, 20, 25 minute phone call to determine if we're a good fit for each other, if we decide to work together. It'll start with an initial phone call, followed by another step, which will either be a virtual meeting or an in-person meeting. And we just take it one step at a time, guys. Okay, so pick up the phone, give us a call, 910-583-4321. That number again, 910-583-4321, or you can go to our website, whitehorse-financial.com. whitehorse.com, whitehorse-financial.com. Here's the way I look at it. When you look at engineers, I used to work in engineering department. I was a tool and die maker. I did a lot of different things with blueprints and building and designing different types of machinery, holding very close tolerances. And it's kind of something I enjoyed doing. But here's something you always understood. Whatever you're building, you have to stress test it. Think about it like this. Before an airplane ever carries passengers, before a bridge ever opens to traffic, before a rocket launches into space, engineers intentionally try to make it fail. Not because they expect failure, but because they want confidence that the design can withstand not the expected, but the unexpected. Same is true of your plan, your retirement plan. Most retirement plans are built, quite frankly, assuming things will go reasonably well, which I don't think is very smart. They think things like, hey, the markets will cooperate. Really? Will they? Inflation will remain manageable. Taxes won't change dramatically. Health will remain good. We'll remain healthy, both of us, if you're married. Retirement will unfold according to plan. Quite frankly, guys, life rarely follows that best case scenario. So today we're really asking a very, very important question. If your retirement were stress tested today, would it pass? So we'll walk through five real life scenarios that every retiree either has experienced or almost certainly will experience and discuss what the planning opportunities may be available to help prepare for them. Because here's the thing, I would much rather be prepared and it never happen than not be prepared and it does happen. And the reality is the probability of you having a 20, 30, or 40 year plus retirement, if you're married, at least one of you certainly is easily could have a 30 year retirement very easily. I would rather, if something did happen, either me or my spouse or you or your spouse is still going to be okay. If only one of these things we're going to talk about were to happen. But what if two of them happened? What if three of them happened or five? And here's the thing, they could, they really could. So again, recap, engineer stress test important structures. Your retirement plan is a very important structure and it needs to be stress tested. Confidence comes from preparation, not from hope. Hope is not a plan. Hope is a personality trait. Hope is a wonderful thing to have. It's the seedbed of faith, which is incredibly important. But when it comes to your retirement, it cannot be based on hope. It has to be based on math and science. Okay. Now, if you have faith mixed into that, I have no issues with it, but I don't want you to have hopium. Hopium is not a plan. Okay. Planning isn't predicted. It is preparing. So stress test number one, what if the market drops 30% during your first year of retirement? I'm leading right there with that question. Now imagine you've just retired. You've accumulated $1.5 million. Your Social Security has begun. You start taking income monthly. Now, 6 months later, the market falls 30%. What happens next? Your retirement income depends almost entirely on selling investments. This becomes much more than a paper loss. Now think about this. You're selling shares at depressed prices while simultaneously reducing the portfolio's ability to recover. This is called sequence of returns risk. It is a bad thing. Ask yourself, could your income continue uninterrupted? Would you be forced to reduce spending? Would you panic? Would you sell? A stress-tested plan should already have these answers, not after it's already happened. So possible strategies could be the bucket approach, where you have three different buckets of money for different purposes. Cash reserves. Cash reserves is a powerful thing. And honestly, most of my clients, that is not an issue. If anything, they have too much lazy money on the sidelines. But I'd rather have somebody have too much lazy money on the sidelines in retirement than too much money in the open market. One, it just doesn't grow. The other one, you could lose it. So we don't want that. The other strategy to prepare with is guaranteed income sources. You've got Social Security. You may have other pensions. Have you created other personal pension plans, income producing assets, what I call IPAs, also known as triple Ps, personal pension plans, to shore up and mitigate the gap in your retirement plans? We call them guaranteed income sources. Outside of Social Security and pensions, they're guaranteed also. far as we know. Now, diversified withdrawal strategies, just don't take it all out of one place at the same time. So, quick recap. Sequence risk really matters. Timing is everything. Be prepared before volatility arrives. If you live long enough, the probability of us having 5 or 6 down markets is extremely high. Okay, other than this period of time we've had in the last going on now 12 years where we haven't had a major market downturn, I do not count the COVID scam when the market went down. I do not count that at all. And I'm not saying COVID wasn't real. I'm saying it was blown way out of proportion. There's a reason why it was called the Great Reset. I think it's more like, can we control these people and get them to do what we tell them to do? And apparently, for a lot of folks, they could. But here's the thing. What we want to do is make sure that you are ready if it happens. And if it doesn't happen, great. You're that much better off. Now, the next stress test I want to talk about, and this one gets into something that we have to talk about, we have to think about, and it's very, very detailed. I won't be able to finish it on this segment, but I will come back to it after our commercial break, but I'm going to give you some of the highlights of it. It's the obvious question. It's question number 2, stress test number 2. What if one of you were to pass away? No one really likes talking about this scenario, yet statistically, one spouse almost always experiences retirement alone. I've seen that with my parents. My father outlived my mother by 22 years. So there you go. Maybe you have a similar story. I saw the same thing with my grandparents. My grandfather outlived my grandmother by almost 25 years. So again, it's not unusual for one spouse to experience retirement alone. But let's talk about the financial aspect, not just the emotional aspect. Financially, several things happen almost immediately when one of the spouses passes away. And all of these are very, very impactful. They make a massive difference, not only in the amount of income you have coming in, but also in the amount of taxes you are going to pay. We actually call it a widow's or a widower's penalty. And I'm going to talk about that in the next segment. So hang on, we'll be right back after this important message.
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16: 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I'm your host, Roger Harris. Today we're talking about stress testing your retirement and would it survive? We've covered stress test number 1. We're getting into stress test number 2, where we ask the question, what if one of you were to pass away? And the truth of it is, the reality is, typically one spouse almost always experiences retirement alone. Now, that's not a great thing to talk about. It's not my favorite subject, but let's make sure we help you with your finances. And here's what happens almost immediately when one of you were to pass away, and hopefully that doesn't happen. I hope you both live a long, long life and have a wonderful, phenomenal retirement. And if you're single, I hope you have an incredible retirement also. But you know what? What I hope for and what happens isn't necessarily what always happens. So let's talk about always the what ifs. That's why we call them a stress test, okay? To make sure it holds up under pressure. Here's what happens almost immediately when one of you pass away. One Social Security check disappears. It's going to be the smaller of the two. Tax filing changes from married filing jointly to single. That's why we call it a double tax whammo, if you will. Yeah, I said whammo. It is unbelievable. Think about it. You go from less money but you probably still need about the same amount of income. I mean, housing, transportation, all that still continues. And now you're going to be filing single instead of jointly with less money. So tax brackets become smaller. Your Medicare IRMA thresholds become lower. And quite honestly, again, many of those household expenses, they kind of remain about the same. I mean, heating and air, it's not going to change. Your electrical's not going to change. Your food bill won't change all that much. Your driving isn't going to change that much. I mean, maybe if you had two cars, maybe now you got one. Maybe if you had four cars, now you got two. I don't know. But here's the thing. It's a big deal. We call this the widow's or widower's penalty. What's the penalty? One of you died. And so now it's going to be harder for you financially. In a stress-tested retirement, needs to always answer this question. Would the surviving spouse remain financially secure? That's what we always look at here at White Horse Financial. We want to know, are you going to be okay? Are you going to be okay if one of you were to pass away, say, early in the retirement or at any time in the retirement? Is everything taken care of? So if at any time during today's show, well, I'm thinking about it because I get caught up with what we're talking about. I got to always remind you guys. I got to be reminded to remind you, to be honest, that you can go to our website if you would like to learn more about us, about our business, about our practice. We've been in business for over 22 years now. We have a lot of very, very happy clients because, quite frankly, we treat people the way we would like to be treated. Okay. You know, if you have $500,000, that's great. We'll help you. If you have $50,000 and you're coachable, we'll help you. If you've got $5 million, we will help you. We can help you. We're equipped to help anybody who is coachable and willing to allow us to optimize their current assets. We believe in optimizing assets, number one, by eliminating losses. And we do not believe in the old saying you hear from some of those gurus out there, buy term and invest the difference. We do not believe in that. We are not your rice and beans guy here, okay? I'm not the guy that tells you that your big 401k is the new BMW in the driveway. That is not what I am. I am a guy that believes in buying income and investing the difference. And we call that here at White Horse Financial a better retirement plan because you have paychecks, you have playchecks, followed by a tax-efficient legacy. Really, really important to have all of those things. So if you would like to have a conversation with us, there's no charge. It's complimentary. We're merely going to have a conversation. We're going to talk. It will be a phone call. It will be anywhere from 15 to 20, 25 minutes. And you can call us. You can text us. You can go to our website, whitehorse-financial.com. 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You can schedule your own meeting. You can learn a lot about us. You can access all the free stuff that we offer, and you can get to know us. You can look at our different backgrounds that we have, and I'm really excited about the ability to help the numbers of people that we're helping, but as we can continue to help more people, because let's face it, guys, we are the baby boomers, and as baby boomers, we have a lot of money, and that money needs to be handled properly, handled with good stewardship, and it takes fiduciaries to do that. We respect your money as much as I respect my own money. And I got to be honest with you, I'm a very, very conservative money. I don't throw my money against the wall and see if it'll stick. Okay. Like, hey, let's just try this. Hey, let's just try that. Hey, everyone else is doing it. Asset allocation must be the thing. Maxing out that 401k. Your 401k, by what a good friend of mine refers to as a ticking time bomb. It's a ticking tax time bomb because you'll be paying taxes on it in the future at an unknown rate. Now, if taxes go up, that's bad. If taxes stay the same, it's not good. If taxes go down, hey, wonderful. I don't know anyone who believes taxes will go down in the future. I haven't met that person, not in a long time. 4 or 5 years ago, I had a few people that were saying, oh, you know, they could go down. I mean, they should go down. I'll be in a lower tax rate when I retire. The only reason we're in lower tax rates when we retire, it means you're not making money. Okay, you're not making as much money. And most of the folks that I have worked with, a little over 22 years now, over two decades now, those first years, those first 10 years, those go-go years, you typically spend as much, if not more money than you spent while you were working. Why? Because you're going all the time. You're having a good time. You're visiting kids. You're hanging out with grandkids. You're going on cruises. You're traveling. You're doing the stuff you've always wanted to do. And quite frankly, you're eating out more. You're probably buying new vehicles. You're doing all kinds of stuff, whether it's an RV, whether it's a trike, whether it's a bike, whether it's whatever it is, maybe a second home by the lake. Whatever you're doing, oftentimes you're spending as much, if not
18: more money in retirement in those go-go years. The first, in many cases, it's the first 10 years. Could be longer, could be shorter. But the key is this. You still need the same amount of income. So where is it going to come from? Well, that's why we tell everybody you need to know your income sources that are guaranteed. And if one of you were to pass, it's really hard to duplicate that if you haven't already put some things in place that include income for two people. And that's what we encourage people to do, to fill the gap. Fill the gap. The big question becomes, will my surviving spouse remain financially secure? Well, some things to look at are making sure that when you claim together, Social Security optimize it, which typically means not claiming Social Security at the same time, unless you're different ages, okay? And I can go into a lot more detail about that, but this is not a Social Security show today, okay? It's just something to be aware of. There's a big difference in claiming Social Security at the least advantageous way versus as a couple, if you're married, claiming it at the most advantageous way. It could be a difference of $150,000 over the course of a lifetime. So it's a big deal. What about those Roth conversions? Have you thought about that? What about a Roth accelerator, which is kind of like a Roth conversion on steroids? What about life insurance? Do you have life insurance in place literally for pennies on the dollar, so that should something happen to you, that life insurance could fill the gap for your spouse? Have you taken care of that? It's a super simple thing to do. Doesn't matter if the market's up, if the market's down, if inflation's up or down. Life insurance does exactly, precisely what it's supposed to do. If you have $500,000 in a simple, and I'm just talking about term, and I don't even really, you know, term is better than nothing, but it's not something I would recommend if somebody couldn't afford anything else. And yeah, get term. I mean, it's like, you know, having a hoopty's been better than walking, right? 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We do have another important break coming up. 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
18: 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My name is Roger Harris. I'm your host. I'm really excited about today's show, guys, but quite honestly, I'm excited about every show. The opportunity to share, the opportunity to help educate, to help clear up some things. We get so much bad information out there. It's almost hard to believe how much bad information floats around out there. But now more than ever, with AI, with ChatGPT, all the different things that's going on, you know, fake news, which now it's a real thing. I mean, obviously, you know, we heard it 8 years ago from President Trump, but it's a real thing. There's no question about it. We have more information than ever, and we can't trust it. That's the worst part. So when I get a chance to educate people about things that are absolutely positively going to make your retirement better, I love it. I get excited about it. I'm looking forward to doing the things that I'm talking about and understanding that I'm doing the same things you're doing, guys. It's not like I'm doing something you're not doing. I'm figuring out ways to make the money last and to pass on a legacy, tax advantage, tax free. I'm wanting to do the same things you're wanting to do. I mean, gosh, there's so many different things out there. One of the things I recently had several folks I've been talking to in the last few weeks, I work with a lot of business owners. I'm a certified exit planning advisor, and I work with a lot of business owners. And I get a lot of questions about how to create financial security for a family if the business owner were to die, understanding the different types of buy-sell arrangements that are out there and how you can do that. I'm just going to give you a real quick tutorial. If you happen to be a business owner, you're listening in, or maybe you have a business owner in your family, or maybe you're one of those folks like many of us were years ago before I owned my own business when I was working as a tool and die maker. I always wanted to own my own business. It's like the American dream, right? To own your own business and to be successful. And so praise God that we have the ability to do that here in America. But here's some of the things that I cover with my business owners, really, really simple stuff that makes a massive difference, a massive difference. So I'm going to give you a scenario. So I'm talking to someone, they want to protect their business. They're concerned about their employees if something were to happen to them. And of course, also their loved ones. So it comes to the point where it's time to talk to your team of advisors about how a life insurance properly structured, properly designed, may fit into your own holistic financial plan. And so I'm going to cover that for you. And hang on, this information is amazing. And again, it always does what it's supposed to do. It doesn't matter if the markets are up and down. It doesn't matter if taxes go up. It doesn't matter if we're in an inflationary situation or a recessionary situation. If somebody has a properly structured, properly designed, properly funded life insurance strategy, and there's so many different ways to design these. It's not just, hey, just buy term and invest the difference. It's much, much more involved than that. That's like saying, hey, just go to the doctor and, you know, he'll throw a pill at you and it'll all be okay. It's a little more complicated than that. So this is no different. I've got a guy who would like to make sure that if something were to happen to him, that his family would be provided. So they're going to get a tax-free death benefit. And they're also going to have enough to cover any outstanding debts he may have had, such as mortgage, car loans, credit cards, and then also help the family with living expenses like food, utilities, and health care. And this is a simple, simple, simple plan, guys. Now, if you're a business owner and you have tens of millions of dollars and you have 100 or so or more employees, it's a lot more involved, but it can still be done. Here's another thing. A buy-sell agreement. What is that? It's a critical document when it comes to business continuity because it prevents disruptions if the owner were to pass away or become disabled, which is death or disability. Those are one and two of the top five reasons why people's businesses don't sell or why they don't sell for what they thought they would sell for. I mean, they either don't sell at all because there's no value because it's not addressed, or they don't have it documented showing that it has value. And it could come from death or disability. And quite frankly, we don't plan for those things. Well, you can now, because with the right type of buy-sell agreement, you provide a reliable source of funds at a very, very cost-effective price that can be received relatively quickly. There's no probate. If you have a buy-sell agreement, you can right now look at creating options for you, your family, and your employees, and a potential buyer of your business should something happen to you. What about the security of your business for your employees or co-owners? Should your passing devastate and impact your business? What can you do about it? Again, by having a key person or a key employee policy in place, it can ensure that your business not only has the funds to support itself while new hires are taking place and training a successor. Again, for pennies on the dollar, it's so simple. You almost need somebody to help you misunderstand it. It makes sense. What about attracting and retaining top talent? It's a wonderful benefit. It's a very competitive compensation package when you're recruiting, as well as a great reason for a key employee that maybe really has a lot of the relationships. They have a lot of the accounts, and if something were to happen to them, it would be bad. So that is a strategy that, again, it involves life insurance, which is super simple to implement. It not only allows you to target specific individuals, but also creates flexible design for the ups and downs of the business with access to the money, and nobody's died. That is absolutely one of the strongest components to using a buy-sell. Now, You can also equalize the inheritance among your loved ones. This is real world here. Let's say you plan to leave your business to one of your children, but you have more than one. And that means that not much else do you have to leave to your other children or even your spouse if you were to unexpectedly precede them. Well, a properly structured, properly designed, properly funded life insurance policy can be used to create an inheritance for those not involved in the business, helping to equalize the wealth the different members of your family receive. Now, the last but not least, you could actually use it, and this in most cases is one of the biggest things I see a lot of business owners like to have as a part of their portfolio. It just is a no-brainer and makes sense as long as they qualify, and they have to qualify health-wise, or somebody has to. And we're doing this with a cash value life insurance policy, properly designed, properly structured, properly funded, and that's normally where it goes wrong is people don't properly fund it or they don't communicate as time goes by when they're no longer doing certain things. You got to communicate with people. It's like if you go to the doctor and your doctor's keeping you healthy and then you quit going to your doctor and you get less healthy, you'll probably get more healthy if you start going back to your doctor. Now, I'm not advocating to go to doctors. I'm just saying whatever you're doing, if it's working, keep doing it. Well, if you're doing something that requires funding and you don't fund it properly, guess what? It isn't going to work properly like anything else. It's like if you halfway build your house and you wonder why the rain's getting in, or if you don't adequately finish the plumbing, you say, hey, you know, we got this big pipe over here and water just keeps coming straight out of it. Yeah, it hasn't been finished yet. So again, properly designed, properly structured, and properly funded. And many times as business owners, we need a plan to maintain lifestyle in retirement. And that can be very difficult if most of your assets are tied up in your business and you're relying on it to be valued at a certain amount the exact moment you're retiring or selling your business, and it's not. A cash accumulation life insurance policy can address these two needs at once by providing, number one, death protection for your family if you die unexpectedly, while also creating a potential tax-free source of supplemental income for you in retirement should you don't die unexpectedly. Again, really, really simple stuff. You got questions, you'd like to know more. That was kind of geared toward my business owners, but quite frankly, everyone should have something like that. If you want something that's going to be tax-free to you, you live, you need it for income, and you want it to go to your family tax-free should you die unexpectedly. And it can actually do both. Pennies on the dollar. Really, really powerful. So we're going to talk about stress test number 3 when we come back. So hang on. We'll be right back after this important break.
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18: 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I'm your host, Roger Harris. We're talking about stress testing your retirement plan to make sure it stands up. And one of the biggest keys to take away is we want to make sure that whatever comes your way, you're going to be okay. The analogy I gave at the beginning of the show was that most retirement plans are built with a lot of assumptions. And a lot of those assumptions when folks come in to see me are something like this. They've been told, hey, don't worry, the markets will cooperate, inflation will be manageable in the future, taxes won't change dramatically, your health will remain good, retirement will unfold according to plan, you'll get that 12% rate of return every year, year in and year out. And, you know, again, you say, wow, yeah, you'll believe that, I got some, you know, some blue sky I want to sell you. The truth of it is there are multiple things that could wreck what was otherwise a pretty good retirement plan. We've covered two of the stress tests, and they're pretty substantial. I'm going to cover a third one, which is a little unusual from the way we're looking at it. We're going to talk about longevity, and we're going to ask the question, what if one of you, if you're married or if you're single, live to age 100? Is that possible? It's definitely possible. We all know it, because all of us, anytime we see somebody on YouTube, we see somebody on the internet somewhere, and they say, hey, this person's 103, or this person's 101, or whatever. And it's kind of like, hey, let's listen to what this person eats. Let's listen to what this person does, because, you know, they've kind of got the fruit on the tree in the longevity department, right? And remember, longevity is a blessing, but it can create a lot of financial stress challenges. I mean, some serious challenges. And the way you mitigate those financial challenges is with financial strategies. Your income should last as long as life. And the truth of it is, people are living longer and longer. So many retirees worry about dying too soon. Now, financially, living too long may actually be the greater challenge. So let's just say you're a healthy 65-year-old couple today, and there's a very real possibility that one of you could live well into your 90s and beyond. Now, that can mean a retirement lasting 30, 35 years, longer. The question isn't, will my money last 20 years? The question is, how long will my money last? Will my income last as long as I do, regardless of how long I live? Well, it kind of depends on where your income is coming from. I recommend guaranteed income producing assets, IPAs, income producing assets, where it's another guaranteed pension, but it's not a pension coming from the federal government. It's not a pension coming from the state government, which, if you look at the U.S. debt clock, you'll be nervous. Don't do that right now. But I would encourage everyone to understand that these financial institutions that create these types of pensions, and they know what they're doing, they've been doing it for a really long time, they can't print money and they can't raise taxes. So what that means is they actually have to be smart financially as to how to have contractual guarantees to pay somebody an income for life. Now, Social Security, they can raise taxes, they can print money. Federal pensions, state pensions, they can raise taxes, they can print money. That's why so few companies anymore have pensions. The only place you can typically find a pension nowadays, if you're just getting started as a worker, as an employee, if you will, is if you work for the federal government or the state government. Again, for obvious reasons, okay? But if you're dealing with an independent corporation that's been in business for 100 years, and those are the vast majority of the types that I only work with, and they're A-rated and did not take bailouts in 08, these guys, these gals, they know what they're doing, man. They absolutely, you don't stay in business for 100 years and you didn't take bailouts from the government in 08. You did it because you know what the heck you're doing, okay? So it's a real thing. Why am I hammering this? Real simple. Guaranteed lifetime income is available, but you have to go out there and get it. That is one of the things we specialize in. Why? Because what if you do live to age 100? What's that going to look like? So there are some ways outside of what I just said to make your money last longer. One is you can delay Social Security. For some of you, that's not an option. For some of you, it is. Okay, it's different for everyone. You do need to create lifetime income strategies. We can help you do that. You need to understand reasonable withdrawal rates. Now, when I say reasonable withdrawal rates, we probably have heard the class 4% rule. Hey, take out 4%, 4%. Now they've dumbed it down to 2.2%. Well, think of it like this. If you had $1 million, basically someone who tells you the 4% rule, a reasonable withdrawal rate, they're telling you out of your $1 million, you could take out $40,000. Now that's with the 4% rule. Now with the volatility we've had in the market for the last decade and a half, we've actually heard that 2%. 2.2%. So now you're only taking out $20,000 or $22,000 out of a $1 million portfolio. That just sounds stupid, doesn't it? Well, I would agree with you. Wouldn't you rather take out more like 8% or 9% or more? Well, you can do that, guys, with a properly designed income producing strategy. We can help you with that. So you got questions, you got concerns, pick up the phone, give us a call, 910-583-4321. 910-583-4321. 4321. Leave us your name in your email, and we'll call you back. Somebody will call you back. We'll get you on the calendar. We'll have an initial conversation on the phone. If it makes sense for us to proceed, we'll either have a virtual meeting or an in-office meeting here at the office. We are very flexible in that arena, but understand there are ways to create guaranteed income for life outside of Social Security, because many of us, we're not getting pensions from the company we worked for all those years. And if you're younger than, say, 55, you probably don't work for an institution unless you're associated with the federal or state government that even has a pension. I mean, really, really good companies out there, they don't have pensions. They have the yo-yo plan. The yo-yo plan is you're on your own. It's called a 401k. That is not a pension, but it has taken the place of pensions because it's a big deal to pay people that are no longer working. Okay, that's a really, really big deal. As a matter of fact, the only people we found who can really do it is the government, and they are going bankrupt doing it. And they can print dollar bills and they can raise taxes, and they're going bankrupt doing it. So would you rather not have a A-rated company that survived the Great Depression, that's been around for 100 years, did not take bailouts in 08, to be your backup plan for an income-producing asset that is a lifetime pension for both you and your spouse? That's what we can offer you guys. So what about

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0: 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I'm your host, Roger Harris. We've been talking about having a retirement stress test. Would your retirement survive? We're on stress test number 4. What if taxes are higher 10 years from now? So tax laws do change. Historically, they always have. Imagine entering retirement with nearly all your wealth inside of a traditional IRA, traditional 401k, and every single withdrawal you make becomes taxable. Now imagine, if you will, Congress raises tax rates. Now your retirement lifestyle becomes more expensive overnight. So what are some planning opportunities to avoid such a catastrophic situation? One, include Roth conversions and Roth accelerators. Have tax diversification, have tax efficient withdrawal sequencing, manage those future RMDs, and also be very, very well aware of legislative risk and how to manage that. The question isn't whether taxes will change, it's whether your retirement plan is flexible enough to adapt. A couple of things just to keep in mind. Legislative risk is real. Flexibility does, in fact, create some pretty good opportunities if you're open to seeing them. Tax planning is, in fact, retirement planning. You do not want the IRS to be your number one benefactor in retirement. And there have been many studies done. Actually, I've done a lot of talks about it. It would not be unusual if the number one expense for some retirees are going to be taxes, more than health care, more than their ongoing cost of just lifestyle. It could absolutely be taxes. And you know what? That is avoidable. Now, I can't say you can get out of paying tax, but it's how you pay tax. That's really, really key. So questions, concerns, you'd like to know more, I'm going to give you real quick information how to get to us. You can always go to our website, whitehorse-financial.com, whitehorse-financial.com, or just Google White Horse Financial, or just Google me, Google Roger Harris, and you can get to us. You can get in a position where you can schedule your own appointment, or if you'd like to make sure you get that appointment scheduled as soon as possible, while it's on your mind, just give us a call, and that number to call or text is 910-583-4321. That number, once again, is 910-583-4321. Just like a countdown, and just leave us your name and your email, your name and your email, and someone will get back with you and we'll have that conversation. Stress test number 5, what if you need long-term care? Wow, that's a big one. Perhaps no retirement expense is less predictable than health care, because let's face it, Medicare covers many medical expenses, but it does not generally cover long-term custodial care. So imagine needing assisted living, health care, home health care, skilled nursing, memory care. And these costs can quickly reach 6 figures annually. I can tell you from personal experience, I was a caregiver for my father, and I can guarantee you it is really amazing how much it costs to do that. So keep this in mind. Ask yourself a couple of questions as we're winding down this very last segment of this show. And that would be, would your retirement income continue? Would your spouse remain financially secure? Would your legacy change dramatically? So there are some ways. There's some things called long-term insurance. There's hybrid life insurance. There's healthcare reserve planning. There's guaranteed income strategies. There's asset protection. I encourage everyone to use asset protection as a strategy for long-term care. And I can

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1: A Better Life with Dr. Sanjay Gupta.
2: As a parent, when you send your kid off to school in the morning, you know that they're going to be learning, they're going to be spending time with their friends. But a new study out of UCSF found adolescents are spending an average of 70 minutes of their school day on their phones. Now, some kids will say they need their phones to help with schoolwork, but this study found that they were spending the vast majority of their screen time on TikTok, Instagram, and Snapchat, not really apps that you're going to be turning to for homework help. Now, the study's lead author said, "Don't blame kids for using their phones at school. Teach them how to resist them. Focus on what they'd get by putting them aside rather than what you're taking away. Explain how phones could hurt their academic performance, and also remind them of this. Nothing takes the place of real face-to-face friendships." I'm Dr. Sanjay Gupta, helping you live a better life.
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1: Welcome back to The Vince Show. As we are wrapping up hour one, we're going to get to the phones here as we go ahead and do that with Ferris in Myrtle Beach, South Carolina. What's going on, Ferris? You got a little bit to say about Haley Stevens, America's favorite chipmunk. Go ahead. What's going on?
2: Well, we don't care much about the chipmunks. This is a large scope observation that no one else can make on talk radio, and no one will allow it to be aired. But don't put your hand near the button. I'm not going to say anything that would disqualify. I'm just going to shatter the glass ceiling here.
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21: 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Not only are you unlikely to stick with something that's difficult, even if you can keep it up, it's probably going to be to the detriment of something else. And chances are that something else is more important. So if you're on a quest to improve your health, I promise the basics are going to take you much further. I'm talking about diet. Try and be as plant-based as possible. Exercise, meaning multiple rounds of cardio and strength training, and sleep. For most people, 7 to 9 hours a night. I'd like to think of these things as sort of a three-legged stool, right? If you're not doing any one of them, it's really hard to keep balanced with the others. The key here is you don't have to strive for perfection. Doing anything is going to be better than nothing. I'm Dr. Sanjay Gupta, helping you live a better life.
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1: 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This is Insight with Chris Van Vliet. 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
1: Across the country right now, at this very moment, there are probably arguments taking place about who's doing more of the housework, the homework, the shuttling of kids from this activity to that. It's true. By and large, women do more of this than men. But doesn't have to be that way. And if you and your spouse can level that playing field, it's going to make both of you and your kids happier. Psychologist Yelena Kecmanovich says this might be how you get there. As hard as it might be at first, try to think of your partner like a teammate, not an adversary. Learn how to do some of the chores your partner does to get a better understanding of how much effort something takes. And finally, take the time to acknowledge what the other person is doing, and every now and then, even express your appreciation. That'll go a long way. I'm Dr. Sanjay Gupta, helping you live a better life.
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0: right, that's going to wrap things up for today. Full election coverage. 5 states will be following, but the main one, main race we're watching, polls close at 9 p.m. Eastern, 8 o'clock local time in Michigan, El Sayed versus Haley Stevens. We'll watch that very, very closely. Bill Hemmer will be at the Hemmer Big Board. 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We'll see you then. 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
6: 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Whether you're looking for local restaurants or a round of golf, we've got it all.

0: And if you want to read about that, I don't know if people still read. I think you do in this audience, though. If you have my book, The Democrat Party Hates America, I discuss FDR, and I take that phony varnish off of FDR so you can actually see what was going on with the man. FDR was a racist. He wouldn't meet with black leaders. Did you know this? I told you about the 1940 anti-federal lynching law, that he wouldn't sign it. He was also an anti-Semite. Did you know this? In his own pen, in his own words, when he was the Assistant Secretary of the Navy or in other positions that he held, and one of the assistant secretaries he appointed at the State Department, a good buddy of his, was the guy who enforced these very strict quotas. The famous movie on the Exodus. Well, that really happened. And so much else really helped. The media didn't report much on the Holocaust. Now, some of the Democrat professors have written some great books on this subject. They try and sort of give FDR a pass and so forth, but FDR really didn't want much known about it. So we can talk about FDR. They used to call him a communist and a socialist. Ooh, okay. But what does that have to do with defending their current positions? They're talking about a big tent. A big tent. Is the big tent big enough for Klansmen and Nazis? Well, what's the difference with a piker or an al-Sayed or any of these people when it comes to the things they're saying about terrorism, the things they're saying about our country? It's like the woke right neo-fascist. Now, you'll notice when people talk about the woke right, and I've spelled it and really have set the stage for this, R-E-I-C-H, the woke right. You notice they don't say the woke right neo-fascist. Have you noticed that, Rick? Get you, isn't it? No one here. The woke right neo-fascist.
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13: Was suspected in two other fires. I'm Lisa Lacera, Fox News. That's what authorities in Washington State are saying about the man arrested and charged with setting the most destructive wildfire in Spokane's history.
14: The defendant, appearing by video from jail, gave his name for the record.
15: Aaron Forrest Aronaggi.
14: He's been charged with intentionally setting the wildfire.

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